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0: Here's another historic interview segment from the Hard Drive Archive. I spoke with Johannes from Avatar in 2016, just after the release of their Feathers and Flesh album, about the response it was getting.
1: People seem to like it, which is a nice thing. It's just such a, from our perspective, it's always the whole idea that's, once you reach the point where you release the album, you start to get a very weird frame of mind where it's just strange that other people are going to hear what you have done. I don't know, like, I don't have children, but basically what happened is that, you know, once you get the master in your hand as the, you know, the recording artist and songwriter, that is the moment when I feel the greatest sense of release anyway, where the word release makes the most sense for me. So that's when the album is out, because it's, you know, I have the master in my hand, we're out of money, there's nothing to do anymore with it, so the album is done. And that is when the baby is born. And now the album release date is basically, that is, you know, when your kid has grown up a bit, it goes to school, it calls after school and say it has dinner over at this kid Albin's place that you don't have no idea who it is. And you know, you're a bit proud, at the same time terrified, and you hope you just brought them up right to be able to deal with the world. So it's a strange feeling. But yeah, people seem to like it. I have chosen to only read good reviews, and so it's all good.

0: Hard Drive XL music from Stone Temple Pilots, as well as Avatar from their 2016 album Feathers and Flesh. Great hearing Johannes Eckerstrom of the group from the Hard Drive Archive talking about the initial response to the album, which is going to be celebrated with a special 10th anniversary show next year. It's going to happen on March the 30th, and it will happen at one of the most historic venues on the planet, the Royal Albert Hall in London, England. I have never seen a show there, but it's such a famous place, I go to stand outside and photograph it every time I'm in London. I would love to make that show.
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Screen Time continues our salute to off-road biking in just a moment. Right after that, John Cooper of Skillet will be my special guest. For now, it's The Who with Johnny Hawkins of Nothing More on Hard Drive XL.

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2: Off-road biking, always great this time of year, is the subject of many of our features tonight, including Screen Time, where I have a phenomenal documentary from 2005, Dust to Glory. 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Plus, it goes into the pedigree, the history of the race, which goes back to the late 1960s. From 2005, Dust to Glory.
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8: 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Hey, it's Heather Rooney with 98 on the Bear. 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
2: John Cooper of Skillet joining me in just a moment as special guest on Hard Drive XL, where the honor group of the night is dirt bike riders. They prefer trails to roads, and that makes them my kind of people.

0: John Cooper of Skillet joins me now as special guest. John, your wife and bandmate Corey recently celebrated a birthday. What'd you all do to celebrate?
1: Oh, yes. We had a great time. We just kind of had the family over and we sat outside. It was a beautiful day. She's very low key. If they've seen us play live, they're like, man, these girls in this band are insane. Like my wife goes crazy on stage, but she's actually an introvert and she doesn't like attention. She doesn't want to do a big fancy thing. She doesn't want to go to a big fancy restaurant. She doesn't want any attention. She wants to sit at home, have the kids over, and be quiet together.
0: You know, that's an odd dichotomy. Although it's not uncommon in the rock and roll world that you and I live in, where there are folks who are really good in front of 10,000 people, not so good in front of 5 or 10 people.
1: More comfortable with the stage. Yeah, that's right. No. It's a funny dynamic. And that also is sort of just played in our music styles. And I think that's part of what is unique about Skillet's music. You know, I'm loud, I'm extroverted, I like people a lot. And, you know, I like Metallica and I like the metal. And then she is very kind of indie. And she's more introspective. And I think we put those things together and it kind of creates some emotional, melodic, deep feeling, hard rock that also is inspirational. I think that's part of, you know, I always tell people it's like Metallica and The Cure kind of come together with Skillet. And then we do what we do, you know?

0: Foo Fighters on Hard Drive XL, their stadium tour hitting Philadelphia tonight before moving on to Nashville, Tennessee, and Washington, D.C. Then they'll take a few days off before a special gig at one of the world's most famous venues, the Hollywood Bowl in Los Angeles, California. I'm embarrassed to say I have never seen a show there, and I realize I'm on the air most every night talking about I've seen concerts everywhere, blah, blah, blah, but I have never been to the Hollywood Bowl. I have never seen a show at Red Rocks. I have never seen a concert at the Machine Shop in Flint, Michigan. So I'm just going to shut my mouth now.
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1: 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So there's lots of ancient Suzukis, Yamahas, and especially Hondas. 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
1: Randy Mathias, bass player from Stitched Up Heart, is celebrating a birthday tonight, as is actor Sebastian Stan, best known for the Captain America films and, of course, Gossip Girl. He is 41. It was on this day in 2013, Metallica played their first ever gig in China. It was the Mercedes-Benz Arena in Shanghai. Finally, 1 year ago today,

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7: That's right, Jane. 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According to the More More Institute of Health and Wellness, 100% of Fort Wayne residents reported increased levels of fun after shopping at 20 past 4 and more. Local analysts are calling it the More Fun Phenomenon. 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
8: 100% more fun?
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8: 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You coming with me?
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But first, Bill Murray on Hard Drive XL. His tour begins September 4th. Most of the dates are already sold out.

0: the XL. 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
1: There are a whole lot of people, most of whom are rather mean and stupid, who just need to shut up. 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No one needs to hear someone else constantly complaining. Speaking of which, I'll shut up now.
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0: There you have the current Screamer of the Week on Hard Drive XL. The band is called Moon Fever, and the song is Bury Me. The Screamer of the Week is one of our recent additions to the features on the show, and it's the best kind of feature that we have because it is music-oriented, and it puts the spotlight on some great new or recent music. Sometimes it's from a well-known band. For example, last week it was Scream from Skillet. This week it is Moon Fever. If you have a suggestion for a tune you think should be Screamer of the Week, you can hit me up via the Hard Drive Radio or Lou Brutus socials.
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0: Screen Time continues our salute to off-road biking in just a moment. Soon after that, Tom Morello of Rage Against the Machine returns as my featured artist of the week. But for now, Beartooth on Hard Drive XL.
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2: Tom Morello of Rage Against the Machine joins me as featured artist of the week in just a moment on Hard Drive XL, where the honor group of the night is dirt bike riders. 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

0: Tom Morello is back as our featured artist of the week. Tom, your son Roman is in the band with you, and you two seem to work together like two peas in a pod.
1: We do. I mean, there's two things that are crazy. The first thing is crazy when you're like in a band with your little kid, you know, and then it's crazy when he's like just another dude in the band and you're just used to it. And we've toured, you know, since he was 12 or 13, you know, we've toured the world and, you know, he's a showstopper, you know. Don't take my Nepo word for it. Check the tape. There's plenty of video evidence out there what I'm talking about.
0: Yeah, I remember seeing him the first times I met him. He was probably, you know, 12, 13, 14, yeah, backstage at festivals and cruising by like he was born to it. And I'm like, oh, there's a 12-year-old who's 50 times cooler than I'm ever going to be.
1: Well, the thing, I do have to say, the one thing that is probably the coolest part about this whole thing is he really is just a 15-year-old. You know, he's just, you know, out playing with his friends, pickleball with his friends today, has zero ego in it, and then he will go rock 180,000 people in a weekend in Germany at Rock Am Ring and Rock and Park Festival like it's nothing.

was thorned. She carried a pistol like a poem in her.

0: Hard Drive XL music from Seether, preceded by our current featured artist of the week, Tom Morello, a song called Date Night, which is going to be featured on his forthcoming new album, his first rock album as a solo artist. It's called Everyone Gets Everything They Want. That is going to drop on September 25th. Lots of great new records on the way. Of course, the new Marilyn Manson is dropping tonight. We are 2 weeks away from the new albums from The Warning and Mastodon. September, we get President, Anthrax, Nonpoint. Tony Iommi has his record coming out. So if anybody tells you rock is dead, just ignore them.
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0: 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Box 361, Arnold, Maryland, 21012, we send back our custom guitar picks and stickers. Some folks include a note. This one reads, "Hi, Lou. Are the Darla Forever picks gone? I'm missing that one. Thanks, Chase Ziegler." Well, Chase, your stuff is on the way back. Yes, I do have the Darla Forever picks left, which commemorate my best friend in the whole world, Darla the Wonder Dog. The one-year anniversary of her passing is actually coming up, and, well, you can bet I'll be a blithering, crying idiot that day, and I don't care if people think that makes me stupid.
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0: Bad Omens, putting the wraps on this Thursday edition of Hard Drive XL. Quick reminder to grab the new Marilyn Manson album tonight. Looking ahead to tomorrow, the Friday night weekend kickoff edition, Tom Morello of Rage Against the Machine is going to be back as featured artist. We will also hear from special guest A Perfect Circle and the late Vinnie Paul of Pantera via the Hard Drive Archive. Plus, we will remember our friend Dave Williams of Drowning Pool on the anniversary of his death in 2002. Until then, I'm Lou Brutus, leaving you with the words of writer Dr. Hunter S. Thompson. Nobody knows the weirdness I've seen on the trail of the brown buffalo.
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1: That's right, Jane. We're interrupting your regularly scheduled programming to share compelling results from a local survey. According to the More More Institute of Health and Wellness, 100% of Fort Wayne residents reported increased levels of fun after shopping at 20 past 4 and more. Local analysts are calling it the More Fun Phenomenon. The study covered various summer activities, lake days, baseball games, outdoor concerts, even mowing the lawn, and concluded that everything was 100% more fun after shopping at 20 past 4 and more.
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3: 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According to the More More Institute of Health and Wellness, 100% of Fort Wayne residents reported increased levels of fun after shopping at 20 past 4 and more. Local analysts are calling it the More Fun Phenomenon. 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
4: 100% more fun?
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3: 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According to the More More Institute of Health and Wellness, 100% of Fort Wayne residents reported increased levels of fun after shopping at 20 past 4 and more. 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
0: Jason Lee and Kluck in the morning. 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

0: here it is. Day five. One more. Welcome to Friday. Put your hands up. 1 o'clock.
1: What up, buddy?
0: Hey, buddy! Oh, look how close we are to the weekend. How was your big night last night?
1: I spent it laboring, my man. Got the lawn handled before the rain moved in and dug roughly a hefty bag worth of debris out of the pool. So, awesome.
0: I sat down and watched that Obsession movie last night that we've been talking about this week.
1: And?
0: I just started streaming. I don't know if you have Xfinity, then you have the ability to stream it. I don't know what platform it's on or whatever. Whatever that horror movie is, it did such a great job at the box office early this year. Good movie. We always complain because there's no new ideas in Hollywood anymore, right? It is a unique movie. I'm not saying that in a weird way. It's just something that we haven't seen before. Absolutely worth the time. Once you get past the friend, the two main characters, and then the male lead has a friend named Ian. Once you get past the fact that Ian has no business acting.
1: Oh.
0: He sucks so bad. It looks like he just stepped out of some high school production. He is absolutely terrible. But once you get over that fact, it's pretty... Every scene he was in, it took about 2 minutes, and I'm like, this man has no business being in my living room right now. You need to go on now. Get beat it. Good movie, though, man. And it doesn't end the way that you expect it to end. They kind of telegraph it a little bit. You're like, all right, I know how this is over, and it's going to be sad. It doesn't end that way. Good movie, though.
1: Cooper Tomlinson is the guy who plays Ian. He is actually friends with the guy, and they do a YouTube channel together who made the movie.
0: Okay, yeah. Ian sucks. He should maybe concentrate on being some more behind-the-scenes type stuff, like maybe running the catering table. That's about where he belongs. All right, where are we at today? National Creamsicle Day. It's a good day for an ice cream truck treat, right?
1: That is my absolute, man, just bring me to my knees flavor. If I see an orange dreamsicle, anything.
0: What's a going rate for a treat off of the ice cream truck? Is the ice cream truck expensive or no?
1: I'm going to say it's got to be $5, right?
0: I don't know. I don't remember.
1: One of those deformed Mickey Mouse pops.
0: Mm-hmm.
1: Like the last one I got was a Sonic the Hedgehog. He looked like he had been in an accident with his gumball eyes all misshapen.
0: Yeah, I don't remember... Actually, I'll be honest with you. I don't remember the last time I saw the ice cream truck. Today's also National Tattoo Removal Day. And they're asking you, do you have a tattoo you really regret? Who was it? Pete Davidson that got all of his taken off?
1: Yeah.
0: And now he just looks weird. A tattoo-less Pete Davidson is weird looking. What do we have any celebrity birthdays worth mentioning today? Oh, Steve Martin's birthday. Legendary Steve Martin's birthday.
1: Man, he's...
0: Again, they bring it up in that Steve Martin documentary, which, by the way, it's a two-parter. It's fantastic. So good. But they bring it up that Steve Martin has always been an old man.
1: You really
0: see it. He's never not had white hair.
1: But you really see it in his eyes now when they do close-ups. So I'm going to say he's got to be pushing 75.
0: 81. Steve Martin is 81 today.
1: 81 years young.
0: Wow. Oh, you don't feel old? Tim Tebow celebrating a birthday today. Why, he's just fresh out of college, still trying to get a shot at the NFL.
1: How old is that man who started that Tebowing craze?
0: 39. Next year, Tim Tebow will be 40. Oh, Magic Johnson's got a birthday today, too.
1: Oh, Magic Johnson's got to be 65?
0: 67.
1: All right.
0: All right, let's start right here. Apparently, it may be the scent of the fall. The summer surprise fragrance in the perfume industry was vanilla. I guess we've run as far as we can go on the vanilla. What are we looking for? What do we want to smell like in the fall?
1: Pumpkin spice?
0: That's what I thought, but no. Beauty experts say soda-inspired perfumes are taking off. Scents that combine fizzy cola notes with hints of citrus, caramel, and spice. What's the appeal? Why do you want to smell like a Coke?
1: I don't know.
0: Nostalgia. People associate cola with road trips, movie nights, summer memories. It's the latest in a growing wave of food-inspired fragrances now. Following trends like, what? Tomato, banana, milk, and even salt-scented perfumes from the past. Yes, smelling like a fresh can of Coke is officially a thing. Not going to lie, that's pretty sexy. I could get into that.
1: Would my nose even detect if somebody smelled salty or tomato-y?
0: You would. You'd be surprised.
1: You've been
0: making
1: pasta sauce all week?
0: Yeah, pretty much. You want a stronger marriage?

0: communicate better, resolve conflict more effectively, and they experience less marital stress than couples who don't share physical activity. Why does walking strengthen your marriage? I'm just telling you this from personal experience.
1: Gives you a chance to talk.
0: No, you can't get away. So you have to deal with whatever it is.
1: Oh.
0: Whatever she wants to talk about, it's not like you could go, oh, my stomach hurts, and retreat to the bathroom. You can't be like, oh, I left something on the stove. When you're walking the dog, you can't be like, I'm going to turn here. You keep going straight. That's not something you can do. You have to talk about it. Researchers looked at data from almost 2,000 married couples. They found that while any exercise is beneficial, working out as a team has the strongest benefits. The largest improvement was in communication. Experts say that may happen because shared activities create more opportunity to talk and connect. So whether you're walking after dinner, you're taking a hike, or even could be a trip to the gym. It's hard to talk at the gym, though.
1: Yeah.
0: Sometimes you get those gym couples and they're talking to each other and everybody's pissed at them.
1: You're
0: like, yo, man, take this conversation to the parking lot.
1: There's always one. Every day there's at least one couple who are just constantly talking and working out. I'm like, how do you do this?
0: Exercising together can be good for both your health and your relationship, so keep that in mind. Hold on, I got to save this for the food stuff for later. We got a great Disney story today, actually. We don't have many of those. Earlier in the week, we had the story that Disney is building a Disney adult community in North Carolina. 4,000 homes for those grown-up Disney weirdos. So we tend to look down on it, but actually Disney's got something pretty cool. It's pretty all right. Is it worth a $200 admission ticket? It is not. It's something you can easily do at home, but the fact that somebody's doing it, it's pretty cool. We'll get to that after 7 a.m. Legendary driver by the name of Andy Green. He's the only person to ever break the sound barrier in a car. Has added another world record to his resume. He just blasted across the Bonneville Salt Flats in Utah in a hydrogen-powered vehicle. How fast do you think you could get a hydrogen-powered car up to?
1: I don't even know.
0: I'll tell you this. The previous record was 185.5 miles per hour.
1: Okay.
0: So how fast do you think Andy Green piloted a 32-foot land speed car? How fast you think you got that bad boy up to?
1: 190.
0: 406 okay. miles per hour. The dude went 406 miles per hour.
1: Dude.
0: Obviously shattering the previous record again, only 185.5 miles.
1: I always thought it'd be awesome to visit the Salt Flats, but when you go out there, is it just like endless miles of guys trying to break speed records?
0: I think that would be fun to watch.
1: Yeah.
0: I mean, I would watch that.
1: Hell yeah. But it'd be fun just to even take like your new Jeep out there, just drop the hammer and see like, if you had infinite space, how fast could this buggy go?
0: Well, you can do that on interstates all across America, and it's boring as hell. Think about driving across Nebraska. There's not a car anywhere. You're like, I can really open it up here like the Bonneville saw. This is terrible. There's no exits. There's no McDonald's. There's nothing. Got to be a gas station around here somewhere. You're just mindlessly driving. Well, this is sad. The Germans have scrapped a long-standing law that allows 14 and 15-year-olds to buy and drink alcohol as long as they're with their parents.
1: Boo!
0: What do we always hear when you were a kid? Oh, yeah, you want to take German in high school, so they take a German trip they go to Germany every other year. You can go, and there's no drinking age. Well, there is a drinking age. It's just younger than ours. And if you were with your parents when you were 14 or 15 years old, you could drink as long as they were there. The government announced that it's ending its so-called accompanied drinking rule, citing a push to protect young people, you know, from the health and social risks of early alcohol consumption. It used to be like this in Wisconsin. Was it 16 or 18? If you were in Wisconsin, you could have...
1: I thought it was 16.
0: Yeah, you could have a drink if you were with your parents. Even with the new guidelines, things are still more relaxed over there. Drinking age for beer, wine, and champagne. Oh, beer, wine, and champagne is 16. You got to hold off on the hard stuff until you're 18.
1: Oh.
0: I got carded for a Jack and Coke, and I didn't make the cutoff. I'm sorry. That's a horrifying story.

0: It was horrifying when you were a kid, not so much as an adult, because you don't run into these things as much as you thought you eventually would. You know, kind of like the old cliche is, you know, quicksand seemed like to be a much bigger problem when I was a kid than when I'm old now. I don't run into much quicksand. When you were swimming in a foreign body of water, what was your biggest worry was going to get you? And the more you learned about this fish, the more you thought, wow, this seems like it could be a much bigger problem than it is. The piranha. Right? There was a movie called Piranha that I saw when I was really little, and it really affected me because you realize that, wait a minute, it's not like a shark, you know, that only lives in salt water. A piranha can live in water. And you thought, why? Well, why aren't there more piranhas everywhere?
1: You know, every third Looney Tunes commercial, you're throwing something into piranha-fest of water. It comes out a skeleton.
0: You know, you got some weird, you know, snake guy that decides he wants to add an aquarium to his house, so he buys a piranha. And you're like, all he has to do is throw that in the river. Man, we're run over with piranha. I've never seen one in real life, I don't think. 8-year-old kid in Pennsylvania caught a piranha in a lake near Philadelphia. Kid was fishing with his dad. He thought he had hooked a bass. Instead, he pulled in a 2-pound red-bellied piranha, a species of piranha that's native to South America. Researchers confirmed the identification. It is, in fact, a red-bellied piranha, and they say that the fish was likely an exotic pet.
1: Oh, they got thrown away.
0: That had been tossed into the lake. Officials say the incident is a reminder that unwanted pets should never be dumped into local waterways because they can threaten native wildlife and ecosystems.
1: Didn't the Wiz get taken out of piranhas like years ago when somebody said that whole thing where the piranhas destroyed a cow was a big setup where they were like held in the river and kept starving, and they did it for Teddy Roosevelt. He came and they're like, check this out, Teddy. And they threw the cow in.
0: They wanted to show him some action, and that's what they did. Yeah, the whole thing was made up.
1: Like, they don't naturally just eat like that.
0: But the movies have taught us otherwise.
2: Oh, yeah.
0: No, remember earlier in the week we learned that if you want to hydrate after working out or mowing the lawn or whatever, you're supposed to reach for milk? I don't know why this story reminded me of this.
1: We talked about it for hours, but I'm still not going to do it.
0: No. A man spent months drinking heavily and taking steroids without ever working out, and then he stepped onto the bodybuilding stage. How do you think he did?
1: Good.
0: Poorly. Oh. He finished last. Peter Mossfield, known online for his bizarre experiment, competed in a physique contest in New York, and he finished dead last in his class. The story got stranger when Peter Mossfield admitted he left the venue after the first round to go drinking. He lost track of time and missed the finals entirely. At one point, he claimed to be downing as many as 24 drinks a day. He now says he's quit steroids and plans to finally start lifting weights.
1: Ah!
0: There was a time when you and I believed that steroids were a shortcut from avoiding the gym and getting swole.
1: Hey, boy, were we, Steve, when we found out you have to also work out a bunch. We're like,
0: Yeah, we asked a bodybuilder. We're like, hey, man, steroids, is that still a thing? He's like, oh, yeah, it runs rampant in the bodybuilding community. We're like, can you get us some? And he said, I'm not going to get you any. We said, come on, man.
1: We're like, come on, dude.
0: Yeah, so he he started to weaken a little bit, kind of entertaining the idea of getting us steroids. And he said, why do you want them so bad? We're like, we want to get shirt ripping huge and not go to the gym. And he said, what? He said, you still have to go to the gym. Steroids make you work out more. We said, we take steroids and then we work out more than we do now? And he said, yeah. We said, ugh, I don't want that.
1: He said, it just gives you the energy to work out infinite. You're like, that's not what I want. I want the big muscles.
0: Yeah, steroids don't build your muscles. Yeah. They just give you the excitement, to work out more.
1: The excitement.
0: We don't want more excitement.
1: There's roid rage, but on a lower scale, there's steroid excitement.
0: That dude was so funny. He's like, you idiots thought it just built muscles? We're like, yeah, we totally thought you just like, you know, put it, you know, stick it in your fanny, you know, stick the needle in your fanny, and all of a sudden your shirt ripping huge. And he said, that is not even close to how steroids work. And we said, oh, So we would work harder on steroids. And he said, yeah. And we said, no, that's not for us.
1: I've got the steroid excitement coursing through my veins.
0: I can't wait to get to the gym. How exciting. All right, we got a ton of food stuff we have left over on a phone in Friday. That includes, we'll look at some state fair stuff. We'll take a look at the place you need to be if you're a gravy lover.
1: A gravy lover?
0: A gravy lover. Who isn't a gravy lover? Raise your hand, you weirdo. We'll take a look at what kind of information do the apps on your phone collect?
1: I'm like, what are they going to do, get into my bank account? Man, whenever that thing pops up, it's like, ask app not to track. I'm like, well, I ask, but does it listen?
0: No. It's kind of like, what is
1: please
0: that?
1: Please don't trace my information.
0: What's that browsing that you do on the internet?
1: Incognito.
0: We found out that incognito means nothing.
1: No.
0: They track everything.
1: Mm-hmm.
0: But what do you think? All right, what is it? What kind of info is it? Oh, I don't have anything to offer the app. Apparently, you have everything to offer the app. We'll find out what apps collect. Because one guy filed a request for, I guess you can do this, to an app, to a company, and say, all right, I want the information that you have on me. He decided to do it. He's a journalist for Wired Magazine. He got a 515-page report.
1: No.
0: On him.
1: No.
0: Crazy. We'll get to that just after the top of the hour. All right. It's Friday. Let's get through this. 888-545-5655. Text the show anytime. We'll get into a couple of those next.
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0: Well, this is a shameful confession. 888-545-5655. Last night, you guys, I snuck into a room and I saw someone being bullied. And I did nothing. There was a guy in the game and they were teasing him. Oh, this is like a room in a video game.
1: A game lobby.
0: There was a guy in the game and they were teasing him because he was 30 years old. They were calling him Unk. I stayed quiet and hid in the background. In the shadows, says Uber Geek Gabe.
1: Oh, because if he was an Unk at 30, then what would they call Uber Geek Gabe, who is very old?
0: Grandpa. You did the right thing, Gabe. Keep those kids from picking on you. You did the right thing.
1: They would have turned. I bet you that 30-year-old guy would have turned and been like, let's get it.
0: You know what it takes? It takes a very strong man to admit that he chickened out against bullies. Takes a very strong man to admit he chickened out standing up against bullies.
1: Well, he's enfeebled, so he didn't want to get tangled up in all that, you know?
0: All right, 888-545-5655.
16: They're out there.
12: stupid people doing stupid things with the Jason Lee and Kluck Show.
0: I think the main takeaway from our first story is, hey, they still play dodgeball in school. We thought, or if you listen to the old people on Facebook anymore, they don't teach kids how to write in cursive and they don't play dodgeball anymore. These old people haven't had kids in school in years. They have no idea what goes on in schools. They just like to piss and moan.
1: Dodgeball was always a nice, you could figure out exactly where your classmates thought you ranked in athleticism, because if you were an easy out, everyone went for you first.
0: Mm-hmm.
1: Get him!
0: But they still play dodgeball. 13-year-old kid in Arizona is facing misdemeanor assault charges after a dodgeball game in gym class.
1: How hard was he throwing?
0: If you see these pictures, they're big bruises. He is facing misdemeanor assault charges after the dodgeball game left his ex-girlfriend with bruises. Was this the boy, Abel? Abel and his two friends said that they threw dodgeball at the girl during the warm-up game, the warm-up for the dodgeball game. Was Abel a good name?
1: No.
0: I don't think so either.
1: I'm willing to name Bowl. Hey, what if he ends up in a wheelchair? Guess you're not.
0: Can you rhyme Abel with anything? I guess you can.
1: Yeah.
0: A tipster later reported that the boys had relentlessly belted the young girl. Photos show two large bruises on her rib cage and abdomen.
1: Always a good look when guys throw dodgeballs at girls.
0: Mm-hmm. They're significant bruises, that's for sure. Abel later admitted that he targeted the little girl, but said that's just part of the game and he never meant to hurt anybody. His mother called the charges ridiculous. That sounds like something Abel's mom would say.
1: Mm-hmm. My Abel!
0: And saying that dodgeball is a kid that every game plays, a judge is set to hear the case soon.
1: Remember the first time that kid, it was usually a bigger kid, busts out that move where it's like you and him, and he goes to throw the ball, makes a big, huge dramatic, and he like fakes you out,
0: mm-hmm.
1: and you move, and he's like, oh, and then just dings you.
0: You can feel the desperation in this story. A Missouri man is facing charges after police say, he smacked a container of meth into a police officer's face while trying to flee on an electric scooter. The fellow is riding a scooter with no lights, speeding, passing cars late last Saturday night. After a short chase, police arrested him and they found a pipe and a small container. The police officer said he was inspecting the container when the man knocked it out of her hand, sending meth into her face and mouth. The officer was, it's that last minute. You're like, oh, my God, she found my meth. She found my meth. And then when she opens it up, you try to slap the evidence away.
1: Yep.
0: And it goes all over her face and her mouth.
1: Whoops. Now you're doing meth, too.
0: I noticed your mood has changed, and you're very upset with me now. The officer was taken to the hospital for drug exposure. He now faces assault and other charges. So please be careful. They're out there. Stupid people doing stupid things. We'll get some entertainment news in a minute.
1: Yes, we will. Do you remember when the government seemed to be cracking down on ticket resellers? Well, wouldn't you know it, Jason? One of those ticket resellers has spent millions trying to get the government to lay off us.
0: Oh, you're kidding me.
1: We like prices the way they are. We'll talk about a very specific state this is going in on, and the new season of Ted Lasso is massive. We have some numbers for its first few weeks. Scream is doing a tour for its 30th anniversary. Matthew McConaughey reveals what movie did he do that still pays him the biggest residuals. Hey, it has been decades since this movie came out, but it's still filling his mailbox. David Letterman's new series, next season of My Next Guest needs no introduction. We have the lineup. Spider-Man, slinging his way, Jason, into the top 10 of highest grossing movies of all time. And every time you see clips of like 80s music videos, you see a clip of this one video. We've all seen this video a million times. It's a pretty great music video. One of the probably more famous music videos of the 1980s. Never once has anyone said, they should make a graphic novel about this music video. We're getting one.
0: Can I interest you in a Smashing Pumpkins tribute record? No, you're going to get one anyway. I am 100% with Anne Hathaway on this one. Anne Hathaway, what should automatically give a movie an R rating? And apparently Sid Wilson, formerly of Slipknot, will shout into any microphone that's available to him that he is number zero from the world-famous Slipknot. It looks like he's having a hard time letting go.
1: Oh.
0: Hey, my dude. This made me a little sad.
1: Yeah.
0: He was at a big event over the weekend, and he won't accept what appears to be the reality of he is no longer in Slipknot. When we get some entertainment news next.
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0: Well, hello again. Welcome to Friday. It's the Jason Lee and Cluck Show. Today's Listener of the Day is Chris Garrison from Monroe, Indiana.
4: Chris has been listening to the Bear since he was a kid. Still rocks with us every day. Loves spending time with his family, riding his Harley. 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
0: Chris Garrison from Monroe, Indiana. Congratulations, man. You are today's Listener of the Day. Monday, it could be you. 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
0: All right, 888-545-5655. Welcome to Friday. Just trying to get through one more so we can get ourselves a weekend. Let's see, this is why you don't screw around with stuff like this. A popular Chinese ghost hunting influencer has died in a car crash about a year after going viral for smashing a religious statue to test whether she would be cursed.
5: Oh, guess what?
0: 24-year-old woman built a following of more than 1.3 million fans. Videos of ghost hunts, abandoned buildings, challenges that poked fun at people's beliefs. Last August, she filmed herself taking a hammer to a statue, the Buddhist goddess of mercy, daring her fans to see if bad luck would follow. Bad luck, it appears, did indeed follow her. Obviously, there was an angry backlash at the time. She was then a passenger in a rideshare vehicle that crashed. Doctors fought for weeks to save her life, but she then died. After her death, some online users
5: were like, well,
0: linked the crash to the statue stunt, calling it karma. Her family is asking people to please stop speculating and let her rest. Well, wait a minute. She got to poke into other people's lives and stuff. Why don't we not get to poke into ours a little bit? There's no evidence connecting the two events. 888-545-5655.
16: It's entertainment.
8: We'll separate the wheat from the chaff.
16: For men.
8: Men from the boys.
16: Entertainment.
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5: Hey, man, do you remember, like, what was it, 4 months ago when we thought we were going to get some relief and they were going to drop the hammer on this whole ticket Live Nation venue reseller monopoly where they have the tickets and they give them the other things that they own and they mark up the tickets and then sell them back to other people and we all get screwed?
0: The government said, we're looking out for you, we the people, the middle class. We want to do what's most beneficial for you, save you money and help you live, afford the basic necessities. And maybe a little entertainment on top of it.
5: No, not for us.
0: Okay.
5: Lawmakers in California right now are considering a bill called the California Fans First Act that would cap all resale value at any ticket, at any price, any tier, at 10%. So the most you can make as a scalper is a 10% profit.
0: Which is a pretty good profit.
5: That is. You'd be happy if an investment returned you 10% in a week's time. State filings reveal that StubHub has spent $6.2 million lobbying California lawmakers between April, May, and June to block the proposed ticket resale price limit. So they are spending multiple millions of dollars to try to keep us from getting any kind of relief on the back end. And by the way, this 10% bill, this isn't like SoFi Stadium tickets. This is just for independent venues that hold 3,000 or fewer. So this is like maybe a third of the venues in California. It's not all of them. It's not the big ones where the big tours stop. No, no. They're even like, no. The small shows, like Seven Dust at the Forum. No. The bill is backed, obviously, by the Music Artists Coalition, the National Independent Venue Association. It's passed the California Assembly, now heads to the state Senate, but all these filings had to be opposed. So StubHub and SeatGeek were two of the big names throwing millions of dollars against us getting any kind of ticket relief anywhere.
0: And that is how the system works.
5: Dude, I was so pissed when I read that. I'm like, man, this isn't even the big stadium tours. This is the little venues. And you still want your piece. And they're worried because if it takes off in California, it's going to spread like wildfire.
0: So if it's Oasis playing at Dodger Stadium, the tickets retail for $150. Their resale is $750. That's still fine.
5: That's still fine.
0: Yes.
5: But they don't want the clubs getting any other kind of, they don't want the clubs getting any kind of restrictions. They still want to eat good.
0: Yeah.
5: Yeah.
0: And that is how the system works.
5: Yep. Ted Lasso's long-awaited return shattered Apple TV Plus records. Season 4 premiere drew 296.6 million minutes watched between August 4th and 5th. Nielsen confirmed it's the biggest launch in Apple TV Plus history, surpassing all Ted Lasso seasons and hits like Severance and Pluribus. August 5th alone, the show became the most streamed program in the U.S. The whole U.S. at 200 million minutes watched. Standing Ovations Live has announced Behind the Scream, the tour. This will break your heart to celebrate 30 years of the OG Scream. David Arquette is going on tour for Q&A sessions across 14 cities this October. They're going to screen the movie, then he's going to come out and answer questions. It'll run October 8th through the 31st. It'll be in Roanoke, Virginia to start, closing in Torrington, Connecticut. If you're in Jacksonville, Austin, Chicago, great news, that's some of the stops. David Letterman's interview series, My Next Guest Needs No Introduction, returns on Netflix later on this year. It'll be the seventh season. He only does a handful of these episodes. I think after this season concludes, it'll bring his total to 35. But his guests, Matt Damon, Julia Roberts, Jimmy Kimmel, and Alex Honnold. And I like this because out of all the movies Matthew McConaughey's done, I mean, going back to what? Dazed and Confused, all the way current day, he's done dozens of movies, huge hits.
0: Yeah, he's got a solid body of work.
5: He said there is one movie that still pays him the highest residuals of his career, and I'm a little bit pissed because he doesn't say the number, and he even calls it, he said it still pays the best, quote, mailbox money of any movie I've ever done, which means he just goes to the mailbox and collects the money. 2003's How to Lose a Guy in 10 Days pays him more money in the mailbox than any other film he's done. I want some mailbox money. What am I going to do to get mailbox money? Spider-Man Brand New Day has become the fastest movie to reach $700 million at the domestic box office, and it has kicked Black Panther down a spot in the top 10 highest grossing movies of all time. Spider-Man Brand New Day now takes number 6 at $704 million. It will be taking down Top Gun Maverick at number 5 at $718 million, and probably the first Avatar at $749. If it makes it into the top three, it will dislodge another Spider-Man movie, No Way Home, at $800 million. Avengers is the second biggest movie of all time here, $858 million. And the number one, numero uno, I don't know if Spider-Man's going to get there, $936 million. Out of all the music videos in the 1980s, we've seen clips of this, every montage, VH1 had clips of it all over, every time anything talked about the 80s. I've never once looked at this music video and thought, you know what we need? We need a graphic novel about the Scorpions' Rock You Like a Hurricane music video. It's called Scorpion Hurricane, an officially licensed 96-page graphic novel, takes the legendary rock band on an outrageous sci-fi adventure. Centuries from now, Jason, Scorpions aren't just touring the world, they're touring the galaxy. Their latest stop is Venus 7, a mysterious planet rumored to be home of the greatest after-party in the universe. But what starts as an intergalactic celebration quickly turns into a fight for survival when the band is captured by a society of warriors, probably hot chicks, determined to keep their world free of men. It is hot chicks. They get captured by a planet full of hot chicks because they don't want any guys there. scorpions have to find a way to escape and make it back to their next encore. This arrives in October if you are so inclined to get a nearly 100-page graphic novel, hardcover, by the way, about the Rock You Like a Hurricane music video. You remember they're all in the cage, and they're shaking the bars, and the bars are like rubber. They're going back and forth.
0: Sounds more like hurricane. I'm with you, Anne Hathaway. According to Anne Hathaway, a movie should automatically receive an R rating when?
5: The first time a boob pops out?
0: Nope.
5: The first time the F word is used?
0: Nope.
5: S word?
0: Nope.
5: A man's fanny? A woman's fanny?
0: The dog dies. Every time a dog dies in the movie, that movie gets an R rating. When they were discussing, she was on a podcast, they were discussing the emotional impact of a dog dying on screen. She said, everybody's so scared that we're just casually doing it in movies right now. You know, killing the dog. The actress believes the moments can hit audiences especially hard. Even when the film itself carries a lower rating and points to the collective trauma people felt. She uses examples like John Wick. I guess there's a dead dog in John Wick.
5: That's why the John Wick thing even starts. I think it kills a dog, and that sets off the whole thing.
0: Okay. R rating. She's promoting her latest movie, The End of Oak Street, that happens to feature a dog in the key role, but it's unknown if her comments speak to the pooch's fate or not. New records in stores today. Obviously, Saliva's got a brand new album available for purchase or streaming. It's called Breaking Through. Marilyn Manson's One Assassination Under God, Chapter 2, which includes Exit Wound. The second album from Ann Wilson of Heart and her solo band, Trip Setter.
5: Love some Trip Setter.
0: It's called Sending Hearts to My Dearies, a Smashing Pumpkins tribute.
5: It's called what?
0: Sending Hearts to My Dearies, a Smashing Pumpkins tribute. Includes tracks by all of our favorites, Tame Impala, Barnes Courtney, Meg Myers, and Palais Royale.
5: I love some Barnes.
0: If you
5: want to
0: hear some
5: Courtney.
0: Interesting takes on Smashing Pumpkins songs, there you go.
5: All right.
0: I don't know why this story made me kind of sad. We heard all the stories about Sid Wilson getting kicked out of Slipknot a couple of weeks back. Apparently, he is still publicly introducing himself as, you know, number zero from Slipknot.
5: So what does he walk in and say, hi, guys, I'm zero from Slipknot.
0: On Tuesday, he was introduced as a co-host at the World Scratch Invitational Regional Final in Las Vegas. It was wicka, wicka, wicka, wicka,
5: oh,
0: DJs.
5: Because he also moonlights as DJ Starscream.
0: Right, the World Scratch Invitational Regional Final in Las Vegas. When he grabbed the microphone out of the host's hands, and he identified himself as number zero from the world famous Slipknot.
5: So things are going well.
0: Those friends are like, bro, you just kind of got to ease up on this.
5: Let it go, man. You were fired. We talked about it all for 2 weeks here on the show.
0: Somebody says, John Wick, you stole his car and killed his dog. Both set him off. Okay. Well, the good news is everybody's all in on your movie gets a rated R if you kill the dog. I stand 100% behind it because when we saw Marley and Me, there was a grandmother that brought all of her grandchildren and they were little and they sat right in front of us. And I looked at my wife and I said, my God.
5: She clearly didn't do any reading.
0: I said, this old woman just brought all these kids to the movie. And my wife said, yeah, what's the big deal? It's a dog movie. And I said, the dog dies. My wife said, what? I said, the dog dies. She said, the dog dies. I said, yeah, did you not read the book? The book is on the bookshelf. She said, no.
5: No!
0: I said, oh. I said, well, I got good news for you, and I have bad news. The bad news is the dog dies. The good news is it's going to scar these children forever, and you get to be a part of it.
5: The bad news is the dog dies. The good news is they don't know that.
0: Good news is you get to be a part of a core trauma for the rest of these children's lives. And my wife said, that's not really good news. I said, I don't know. It's kind of cool. Somebody's always going to remember you. You know, when you had to comfort a child because a dog died on a huge movie screen.
5: The movie Dog is a great movie. Channing Tatum does more than an excellent job. He's taking care of that military dog. At the end of that movie, he's going to choke you up because of the dogs, says Drum Love. Does that mean all dogs go to heaven is now rated R? Should be.
0: Yeah. Yeah, there's no reason for it not to be. All right, there's your entertainment news. 888-545-5655. Got a little extra time this weekend. Check out the new episode of Here's Your Freaking Podcast with the Jason Lee and Clark Show. Not safe for work, not safe for kids. Totally uncensored. It is certainly rated R.
1: Hey, All Dogs Go to Heaven should be rated R because of that voice actress that was killed by her abusive father.
0: The what now?
1: You remember we talked about that movie? There was like a 10-year-old girl who voiced an orphan in All Dogs Go to Heaven.
0: Okay.
1: And shortly after the film's release, her father killed her in real life. That's like the big tragedy behind All Dogs Go to Heaven.
0: Yikes. That's heartbreaking.
1: She was also Ducky in The Land Before Time.
0: 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Apparently, an interstate, one of the freeways in Washington, D.C., was shut down yesterday because of a sex toy. 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Everything you need is available right now, jlnkshow.com. We got some food news we'll get to after the top of the hour. I'll tie it in with what kind of information do the apps on your phone collect about you? We'll tie it in with one specific fast food restaurant. How much information do they have on you every single time you open the app?
1: I asked them not to track, to only use the app when it's open.
0: I'll just tell you this, that the guy is a writer for Wired Magazine, and he asked for his report. All right, I need you to show me what you've got on me. And they sent him a 515-page file packed with details.
1: Do you ever want to read a dossier that thick about yourself?
0: I sure don't. What do they know about you? We'll get to that after the top of the hour. Sports is next.
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11: 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I'm Mary.
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11: That's right, Jane. We're interrupting your regularly scheduled programming to share compelling results from a local survey. According to the More More Institute of Health and Wellness, 100% of Fort Wayne residents reported increased levels of fun after shopping at 20 past 4 and more. Local analysts are calling it the More Fun Phenomenon. 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
13: 100% more fun?
11: Jane, where are you going?
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17: I'm Brian Ford with trending news for your Friday. I-69 slammed to a stop near Waterloo after a rollover crash Thursday afternoon. Both directions shut down between mile markers 329 and 334. The driver was seriously injured and airlifted. The road's back open now. The traffic headache took longer. Muncie police say a night of heavy drinking turned violent. A man was found scratched, bitten, and bleeding with marks around his neck. Daniel Bollinger faces felony battery and strangulation charges and told cops he had no memory of the alleged attack. The booze apparently erased the details, not the evidence. Ohio State Representative Elgin Rogers is facing a rough end of the week, arrested in Ottawa County on drunk driving and firearms charges. Rogers was booked shortly before 1 Thursday morning and later released on his own recognizance, lawmaker by day, booking photo by night. And the workplace has gone full daycare. Employers say some parents are now setting in on job interviews, answering questions, negotiating salaries, and calling the boss when their grown kid gets in trouble. Apparently HR means have relative. Weatherwise, sun and clouds, low 80.
16: 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JLNK Sports.
5: Yesterday, Tigers shut out the Guardians 3-0. White Sox rally falls short as they end up losing 9-8 to the Reds. Cubs get shut out by the Nationals. Phillies beat the Twins at the Field of Dreams game. Shout out to the Twins for not even doing anything. 220, Cubs are at the Cardinals, Reds host the Marlins, Tigers host the White Sox, Guardians are at the Padres. NFL preseason action on tap for tonight starts at 7 o'clock Eastern. Falcons host the Broncos, Jets, Buccaneers, Commanders, Dolphins. Tomorrow, it starts early around 1, Panthers, Bills, Bears get their first look, Vikings, Giants, Rams, Chiefs, Jaguars, Saints, Eagles, Ravens. And it ends with the Madden preseason champ Cowboys taking on the Seahawks. We'll see how they fare against the defending Super Bowl champs. Tomorrow night, the NASCAR, the Cup hits Richmond. And for the first day of the FedEx St. Jude Championship, there's a five-way tie at 5-under. Tommy Fleetwood, Michael Kim, Jordan Spieth, Kurt Kitayama, and Michael Thorbjornsson. Scheffler is 3 off the lead. As we enter day 2, there is your sports.
0: All right, 888-545-5655.
16: It's the Jason Lee and Cluck Show.
0: I'd like to apologize. One texter correcting us. Entertainment news. I gave you all the new music that's available today. All the new music that matters, I guess. Saliva, Marilyn Manson, Ann Wilson from Heart, and there's a Smashing Pumpkins tribute CD that is available today called Sending Hearts to My Dearies, a Smashing Pumpkins tribute.
1: Where does the setting hearts to my dearies come in? Is it like a famous line?
0: I don't know.
1: Dearies?
0: Somebody said, hey, there's new Smash Mouth today. I'm sorry, I didn't see that.
1: Didn't that guy pass away, Steve Harwell?
0: He did. The new Smash Mouth is called Mercury Comet, and it is, yes, available today. If you've got a hankering for some new Smash Mouth, it is 12 songs clocking in at 36 minutes.
1: What?
0: It's 12 songs. The album clocks in at 36 minutes. They do have a song on here called Whiskey, Gin, and Wine, which I don't know if that's the right thing to do if you're Smash Mouth when your singer, I believe, drank himself to death, yes? He certainly had his alcohol problems. All right, new Smash Mouth. There you go. All right, welcome to Friday. Phone it in Friday, trying to get to the stuff we didn't have time for earlier in the week. Some food notes. This is great news. We talked about Disney earlier in the week, and they're opening a Disney adult neighborhood with 4,000 homes in North Carolina. So if you're one of those Disney adults and you want to be around other Disney adults, you now have a place to retire to thanks to Disney. I don't know why I think this is such a great idea. Super fun. I would go. Even though you could do this at home 365 days a year, for some reason, when somebody presents it to you, you go, oh, well, that looks like fun. Magic Kingdom's Liberty Tree Tavern. Guests can enjoy an all-you-can-eat Thanksgiving-style feast 365 days a year. The restaurant has been serving up comfort food for nearly 55 years. They now have a Thanksgiving dinner. Typically happens once a year, but Disney's now got you covered. Roasted turkey, pot roast, pork loin, stuffing, mashed potatoes, green beans, mac and cheese, and of course, gravy. All that gravy. And it's all served family style. You know what they don't have? What's the staple of Thanksgiving dinner?
7: Stuffing?
0: We already named stuffing.
7: Pecan pie.
0: No, not pecan pie. What's the other pie?
7: Pumpkin pie.
0: Pumpkin pie. There's no pumpkin pie. The only thing missing is the pumpkin pie. Instead, dessert is the restaurant's famous ooey gooey toffee cake, which I would prefer over pumpkin pie any day. The ooey gooey toffee cake is topped with ice cream. Fans say...
1: Can I just say toffee cake? Do I have to say ooey gooey?
0: Fans say it is the best value at Disney World. When they say it's the best value, what does that mean? It's about $89 a person?
1: Yeah.
0: Is that 89 per? We're in the middle of busy state fair season. That means time for crazy food offerings, right? We talked about the Minnesota State Fair, which they kind of set the example. Whatever you see at the Minnesota State Fair this year will be all the big food items at the state fairs next year.
1: Oh, by the way, here's your new Smash Mouth whiskey, gin, and wine.
0: Okay.
12: If I knew what you wanted, I could do what you wanted as it is.
0: Does this guy know people can hear him when he's singing? This is terrible.
12: I could stay if you wanted, I can go.
1: What do you think these auditions were like? Are you a guy? Yes, you're in.
0: Do you tend to go easy on the booze? Yeah, I don't drink. You're in.

0: this is terrible, man. This is the first track of the album.
1: The music is fine. Yeah, I mean, it's Smash Mouth, right? I mean, what are you expecting? Radiohead, you're not going to get it. This is the best singer they could get for the job? It's like, are you chubby with frosted tips? Uh-huh. Welcome to the club, man.
0: Do you look sort of like the old guy?
2: Yep.
1: I don't know if this sounds good or not. Some of the most popular offerings, according to food critics from state fairs this year, banana cream fries.
0: Banana cream fries?
1: Fries, yeah. Oh, at the Iowa State Fair.
0: I mean, it's salty and sweet. I can see that maybe kind of working.
1: Indiana State Fair has the corn dog beer. Redneck nachos at the State Fair of West Virginia. But the best of the best, here are the highlights. Parmesan ice cream at the Iowa State Fair. A savory sweet ice cream blending the rich, nutty flavor of aged Parmesan with smooth, creamy ice cream layered with a tart cherry and buttery pound cake. The Iowa State Fair also gets a nod for the caviar and chicken nuggets. Chicken nuggets topped with caviar.
0: Fair caviar.
1: Rich cream sauce. I don't know why. I do know why. This actually sounds not overpriced, considering the fact that it's at a carnival. What would you expect to pay for the caviar chicken nuggets? Now, remember, it is a carnival, so everything is priced six times higher than it is in the real world.

0: this year. Wisconsin State Fair also gets a nod for the Wisconsinite slushy. What goes into the Wisconsinite slushy?
1: Cheese.
0: There's only one cheese, mozzarella cheese.
1: Hmm.
0: It's a dill pickle juice slushy.
1: Hey, it'd be funny if a Wisconsinite slushy was just a big cup full of mashed potatoes with all this stuff put in it. There's no actual slushy going on
0: it's
1: there.
0: It's just melted cheese. That's all it is. You get two baby dill pickles in there. You get a beef stick and creamy mozzarella cheese. I'm sorry, but that sounds wonderful. I got to be honest with you. That sounds great. The Indiana State Fair got the nod for the Bacon Jalapeno Honey Bun Burger. Angus burger served on toasted honey buns, pepper jack cheese, bacon, lettuce, onion, and candied jalapenos. Indiana State Fair also got the nod for the Grand Slam Mary. It is a Bloody Mary cocktail, including a burger, a hot dog slider, waffle fries, soft pretzel stick, Cracker Jacks, celery, lemon, and more.
1: Six wants to know if you have any information on the Stoner Bowl being served at the Gathering of the Juggalos next week.
0: Is that a thing?
1: It is a thing.
0: All right.
1: There's a thing called the Stoner Bowl.
0: Okay.
1: One reviewer calls it hardly groundbreaking, but it is French fries topped with Philly cheesesteak meat, cheese, French fries, peppers, onions. Hardly brilliant, tastiest thing we've had at the Gathering of the Juggalos. Apparently it's late night, but you could also in the morning get pancakes that have been cooked with Faygo.
0: I wouldn't turn it down.
1: You can get ribs that are glazed with a Faygo barbecue sauce. Also, I'm not hating on this.
0: Oreo is unveiling three new limited-time flavors, and you get to vote for the favorite. Didn't we talk about the chicken waffles? Or what? Oh, that was the fried chicken Oreo that's available in China. Well, Oreo is going all in with some unusual flavors with three new limited-edition cookies. Chicken and waffles, deep-fried, and banana pudding. The chicken and waffles version, Oreo, combines maple, savory notes. Deep fried uses fried dough flavored cookies with chocolate and fried dough cream.
1: Fried dough cream.
0: And banana pudding. Again, they're trying to make us come around to this banana stuff. Leans into a sweet banana and vanilla flavor. All three go on presale beginning next Monday. They hit stores nationwide on August 24th. Fans, you get to vote through October 12th on which one should return next year. Every vote also counts as an entry and a chance to win a year's supply of original Oreos.
1: I'm fat, but I don't know if I'm pre-order cookies fat.
0: Here, I'll hit this. This is amazing, and I want to squeeze this in before the end of the break. A journalist got a huge surprise. Obviously, all of us have downloaded apps on our phone, right? And they tell you those apps are tracking you. They're keeping a hold of your personal information. Most of the time, you just shrug your shoulders and you go, I don't really have anything anybody wants to know. Apparently, you do. You have lots of things that they're looking for. A journalist for Wired Magazine, his name is Reese Rogers, he decided to file and ask for a copy of his personal data from the loyalty app and see what it's collected on him. So he notified McDonald's because he has the McDonald's app. And he said, hey, what do you got on me? I guess you can just ask and they send it to you.
1: Supposedly every app you have the ability to do this. It just takes a lot of time.
0: And I would think, okay, what are they going to do? Send me a one-sheeter? And you're like, all right, there it is. There's not much to know.
1: Here's all the things you ate.
0: He received a 515-page file packed with details and predictions about his habits.
1: Just based off his use of that app?
0: His 515-page report logged every time he opened the app, including when, where, and what he ordered. It's like he ordered at 11:15 in Poughkeepsie, New York, and he got a number 4. They also logged every code he scanned for the Monopoly game and the prizes

0: 1981.
1: This guy's eating 6 small fries on hard dime.
0: And then it gets real freaky. It also made eerily specific forecasts predicting when he would visit. 2.16 times over 6 weeks. Over the next 6 weeks, he will stop in 2.16 times. On average, how much will he spend per visit, according to the prediction?
1: $9.21.
0: $29.
1: Jeez.
0: Basically, and then what they're doing is they're collecting this information, and then they're goosing you a little bit. They know what you're going to order. They're going to know when you're going to go, so they know the right time to send you a little, little 50 cents off for a large fry.
1: Dude, DoorDash is wild at this. They don't even try to hide it. Like, if you order, like I ordered when I first got DoorDash the same time for a few different occasions, and they send you email and text nudges. They're like, hey, you're probably thinking about some Taco Bell right about now.
0: A privacy advocate said the company's real secret sauce is commercial surveillance. Surveillance. McDonald's recently told investigators it has nearly finished pooling data from 220 million customers worldwide into a single system to help build an AI platform targeted at you.
1: Just give it and be fat then.
0: Reese Rogers was able to get his file thanks to the California Privacy Law Act.
1: Now that's just the McDonald's app. How many apps do you have on your phone? 75, 80?
0: Mm-hmm.
1: They all have this.
0: Yeah, and they're not all food apps. You've got apps for other things too.
1: Gambling apps, money apps.
0: They know everything about you. It's not so much what they know. That doesn't bother me. They're like, oh, he goes to McDonald's. He orders the same thing every time. He gets a Big Mac value meal with a Coke and a 10-piece nugget with barbecue sauce. I'm like, all right, that's cool. That's fine. I don't have a problem with that. This is the predicting. All right, how do we get him to make his 2.16 trips over the next 6 weeks? How do we get that little bit of money out of him?
1: I don't like when it just says, when you say ask app not to track, it should be tell app not to track. But also, what do they do with that information? Like, well, if he's in the mood for this, if we sell this to this other company that also goes well with this, maybe they're like, hey, you should also check this out, Jason.
0: Because it's not always top of mind, right? Like, if you're hungry today on the way home, you're like, oh, I'm hungry. And you have a million different options. But it's the option that reaches out to you that gets your money. And sadly, it's also one of those times where you're on your way home. You're like, all right, when I get home, I'll have a ham sandwich and maybe I'll have some chips and then maybe I'll have a Sprite. And then all of a sudden your phone goes ding. And you have a notification. It's like, hey, buddy, I know,
1: You guys imagine.
0: According to the data that we have on you, you might be hungry right about now and you're going to pass 6 McDonald's on the way home. There's a little something in it for you if you stop today.
1: I did notice that even if you use, Google Maps, not even Waze, Google Maps now, instead of saying turn left at Lincoln Street, it'll say turn left at the McDonald's. It identifies the restaurants as turn points now instead of telling you the roads. Up there, in 2.1 miles, turn right at the Arby's. You're like, Arby's up there?
0: Maybe I'll just turn into the Arby's.
1: You guys, imagine asking Google or Facebook for that information. I don't ever want the incognito browsing dossier showing. Here it comes, backing up, dropping it off on a pallet.
0: And like, you ask the dumbest questions.
1: Yep.
0: All right, 888-545-5655. We'll take a look at another benefit to being very, very, very wealthy. A wealthy Chinese woman is bankrolling a television show to show that she can be the star and make out with a much younger lead male character. He's like, I felt very uncomfortable, but everybody else seemed to go along with it, so I didn't say anything. His side of the story is sad, but hilarious. What happens when you can bankroll your own television show? We'll get to that next.
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1: 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I'll give him a talking to.
0: Probably. 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
2: All right, 888-545-5655. Welcome to Friday. We made it this far. We can do one more. Trying to get to the stuff we didn't have time for earlier in the week. We'll make some room for some text here in a couple of minutes. This is one of the nice things about being wealthy. And I don't think this is just a little bit wealthy. I think this is a lot of bit wealthy. A wealthy woman in China is being accused of funding an entire television show just so that she could star in it and make out with a young male lead.
3: I mean, we get it.
2: 23-year-old up-and-coming actor says the production, which was supposed to be his big break, turned into a great big nightmare. According to reports, this wealthy Chinese woman put up all the money for the 50-episode series on two conditions. One, she got to play the female lead. Two, she would have final say over the script. The script that included more than 60 makeout scenes.
3: 60 seems like a lot over 50 episodes.
2: The young male lead said he was shocked when she forcibly kissed him during the first romantic scene and held his head in place when he tried to pull away.
3: Okay.
2: He's like, gross old woman, get off of me. Get off of me. He says he stayed quiet because he feared losing the role. And crew members ignored what was happening. He's like, well, they seem to think it's normal. I guess it's normal. Her old gross lips and tongue, disgusting, but okay.
3: Have you ever watched a show where there's that much making out? That's a lot, man.
2: I don't think so.
3: A lot.
2: They finished the finished series, by the way. They filmed the entire thing. Everything went off. Was ejected by every streaming platform.
3: Oh.
2: Why?
3: Too much making out?
2: Too explicit.
3: What's the name of the show? Busting it on two people making out.
2: Oh, one more food note that I forgot about. We just talked about this the other day. How often do you make a recipe after somebody has sent you a TikTok video or you found a TikTok video? My wife will send me TikTok videos all the time. She said, let's try this. And then I always reply, find me a print recipe for this and then we'll talk about it. But
3: I don't make along with the video.
2: I can't do that. I don't know why. For some reason, it doesn't feel natural to me. But apparently, unlike the olden days where you where did you learn to cook? Well, most of us learn how to cook from relatives. But social media is changing that now. Instead of practicing your cooking skills using a treasured family recipe or like a cookbook. I have stacks of cookbooks and I never think about, you know what? I'm going to make something different tonight. I never look at a cookbook.
3: I told you over vacation, I picked up an Asian cookbook from a place that, like, all this food is just absolute banger after banger. But every recipe has, like, two or three things. I don't really know where to get them, and I don't know how to find them.
2: You're not getting it at Kroger.
3: And I only need a little bit, so I don't want to buy a lot of it, and you can only buy a lot. So I got to line up, like, three or four of these recipes in a row, and I'll call for the same weird things.
2: I mean, I'll admit, I do like cookbooks because of the pictures. I never think about breaking them out to try something new. More and more Americans are turning to social media. More than half of all Americans say social media has transformed the way that they cook. Almost half use social media for ideas, what to make, how to make it, learn which foods are actually worth trying. Half of all Americans say they try at least one viral recipe every month. I have a daughter that does this. Like every couple of weeks, she'll find something that is... She made some cookie roll thing, a chocolate chip cookie roll.
3: A cookie roll?
2: Yeah, like a month ago. Hey, it was incredible.
3: I don't like when you find something that's awesome. You make it, it's fantastic, and then you just never think about it again.
2: Mm-hmm. Some of the must-try viral recipes include fancy instant noodles, baked feta pasta, whipped coffee, and chia seed pudding. Chia seed pudding include chia seed yogurt because my God, my kids can't stop eating that stuff and it sticks to everything. I told all my daughters, yesterday, day before.
3: Is that some of that stuff that once it has like 8 seconds to dry on the dish, you got to scrub it off
2: it's
3: for 20
2: impossible.
3: Minutes?
2: And I said, hey, stop washing this down the drain because it sticks to everything. So if there's a little bit left on the dish and it goes into the dishwasher, it just gums up the filter. And I imagine it's probably doing the same thing for my plumbing. I'm like, hey, you got to scrape take a spatula or whatever and scrape that stuff off into the garbage can because it is like Elmer's glue with chia seeds. Half of all Americans believe social media is helping younger generations learn how to cook and have more traditional recipes. Most Americans say, yeah, we've been inspired by what we see online.
3: You guys, if the ingredients and the instructions are not in the caption of the TikTok, I'm not even going to bother watching it, let alone save it.
2: Yeah, that's the thing. You have to save these. Mm-hmm. And, you know, like with a recipe, I just bookmark it and that's it. Food content is still the favorite on social media. Most of us go to social media. Our favorite part of it is food. And humor is second. News is third. Beauty is fourth.
3: I can think about save all kinds of recipes, but the second my attention turns to what's for dinner tonight, I draw a blank and I'm like, I don't know. How about Mississippi crockpot roast again?
2: I notice most of the time whenever I'm looking for an idea, I just go right to the bottom of my bookmarks and then I'll do like something from the last five recipes I've saved. And then I'll save more, and then it becomes those bottom five, and then those bottom five.
3: I'm like an old classic rock band. I do the hits, and that's it.
2: Mm-hmm. Apparently, I like this story because, you know, for a godless collection of heathens, the Chicago White Sox faithful sure seem to rally around this new pope. Like, what do you all think? Come on. Right.
3: He's their ticket out of whatever awaits them in the afterlife for their crimes.
2: Come on, man. You just stole ashtray change on your way into guaranteed mm-hmm. crime rate field. Now, what makes you think that the Pope is going to say, okay, you're good? But they sure rally around that Pope. I mean, they probably need to. I know they need to more than most people. The Chicago White Sox threw a big celebration on Tuesday night, handing out more than 40,000 Pope hats to honor Pope Leo.
3: Hey, the White Sox Pope hats are pretty awesome.
2: My buddy texted me from the game on Tuesday night, and he works for the Chicago Cubs, but he went to the Sox game, and so he sent me a picture, and he's like, when it comes to giveaways, because he has like every giveaway item that Wrigley Field has had in the past 20 years, like his house is just an absolute nightmare. He said it was one of the greatest game giveaways he's ever seen. And he has all these great pictures of everybody in their Pope hats. It's really cool.
3: I don't like the White Sox, and I'm not Catholic, but even I saw a picture of it and thought, oh, I need one of those.
2: He said it was high quality for what it was. Well, they honored Pope Leo on Tuesday night, a Chicago native and a lifelong Sox fan, which is also strange. I don't know. I guess you got to go, right? I mean, Jesus would hang out with bad people. Mm-hmm. He would hang out with the prostitutes and the poor people.
3: The lowest society had to offer.
2: Okay, I understand now why Pope Leo is a Sox fan. You got to get down there. You got to get dirty. You got to try to get them to change their ways.
4: What if I told you sense?
3: Yeah.
2: The team's giveaway hat, shaped like the Pope's pointed, you know, his hat, it had the White Sox logo in the middle. That part may be a little weird.
3: It's a little sacrilegious.
2: It did.
3: A teeny bit, it seems.
2: I pointed that out in our text conversation. I said, really? And he said, yeah. And he's like, I don't know.
3: You guys, I saw the Pope in Barcelona last month when I was there. I just happened to be in like the right place at the right time, and he was there.
2: That's fun. They said originally they meant to hand out 2,500 Pope hats, but the demand was so overwhelming that the team expanded it to everyone at the sold-out game against the Cincinnati Reds. Team's officials said producing that many hats at the last minute was a real challenge. Now, they do say that the night was full of Catholic touches, including a stadium-wide sign of peace during the fifth inning and first pitch from a famous nun. I think tagging famous in there is a bit much, but...
3: You guys, I really believe that Jesus would have drawn the line when it came to White Sox fans. Yeah, he's like prostitutes, money changers in the temple, White Sox fans.
2: You can't save them all, Pope Leo. You can't save them all.
3: You guys, I wonder what the resale value is on those.
2: I'm sure they're on eBay right now.
3: about 100 to 120 bucks.
2: Wow.
3: They are pretty sick, though.
2: Yeah, they're neat. They're really cool. And he said it was high quality. New way for you to relax in Boston Harbor. How about soaking in a hot tub boat? Well, why hasn't this been a thing? Boston hot tub boats, officially launched out of a marina just north of Logan Airport. Each custom floating hot tub can seat up to 6 people and drifts along the calm water at a slow 3 miles per hour. The idea came from a woman named Marie who first saw hot tub boats on her trip to Copenhagen. That's where they make the chewing tobacco.
3: Mm.
2: And thought Boston, with all of its water, was a perfect spot to bring them. The water is heat.
3: What was their slogan? Fresh Cope.
2: The water is heated by firewood. The boat runs on a quiet electric motor, and the hot tub is drained, cleaned, and refilled after each ride. Okay, I can get behind that.
3: Yeah.
2: I don't want that gross old sex water from the last group of people that were in there.
3: I think they have to say that because everyone's going to have the same reaction you just had. Mm. So wait, everybody who was in here before, their water, this is still good?
2: Everybody's got that one knucklehead friend that's the last to get out, and you're like, get out! He's like, wait, I'm peeing for the next people. Whoa! It's a little pricey. I guess not if you've got 6 people. Rentals start at $493 for a 2-hour cruise. The company opened 2 weeks ago and has stayed busy, with some riders already planning to come back in the winter. Now, that would be super fun.
3: Yeah, that's awesome.
2: All right, 888-545-5655. We'll jump back into some more of those in just a couple of minutes. We'll take a look at the most popular college majors in America right now. And what is the most attractive American accent? And anything else you got, obviously get it in. We'll get to it next.
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6: Chris has been listening to the Bear since he was a kid, still rocks with us every day. Loves spending time with his family, riding his Harley. He loves Metallica, AC/DC, Hailstorm, and Linkin Park.
5: Chris Garrison from Monroe, Indiana. Congratulations, man. You are today's Listener of the Day. Monday, it could be you. 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Have a great weekend.
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5: All right, welcome to Friday. You can text the show anytime, 888-545-5655. We'll get into some of those here in just a minute. One of the most popular college majors in America for 2026
6: I'm going to say probably business major is still in the, it's a perennial favorite.
5: College students are increasingly choosing majors that come with practical skills and clearer career paths. 10-1, here we go. Oh no. Number 10, most popular major for 2026 is law. I don't know, I kind of think if Kim Kardashian can do it almost, I think anybody can do it almost, right?
6: Do you say if she could do it almost?
5: Almost. The rest of us could do it almost. Well, she almost made it. I think I can almost make it now, too. I don't exactly know what this major entails.
6: Isn't she something that's not a lawyer? Like, she was actually taking a test to be, like, a country lawyer or, like,
5: it was like
6: common law or something?
5: It was called the baby bar.
6: Yeah.
5: And you don't have to go to school for it. You can just intern for somebody. And hopefully, osmosis, you learn everything you need to know just by being around lawyers. I'm lawyer adjacent.
6: Well, I am a lawyer.
5: I'm kind of an attorney. I mean, I've rubbed up against quite a few, and I think I've retained some of their knowledge through osmosis.
6: You know, when I'm mowing and playing Fantasy Warren and I'm just living out my life in my head, I always think about learning a trade, not to practice it, but just for my own benefit, but becoming a country lawyer for my own benefit, like that I can look at contracts and I can tell if I'm getting screwed without having to consult anybody. It almost seems like it'd be worth it to become a lawyer just for my own personal benefit.
5: I don't need a lawyer to tell me. I can not read a contract and tell you I'm getting screwed. I don't even have to read it to tell you that. I'm like, oh, I'm getting screwed on this deal. I'm not sure what this major entails. Number 9, most popular majors for 2026, fine arts. When you say arts, your mind immediately goes to like painting or
6: violin,
5: drawing. Maybe a charcoal pencil. I don't know. But arts are everything from, you know, music, you know, to cinema, to cooking. I mean,
6: fine arts seems to me that anything you need to dress up to go see.
5: The ballet.
6: Like you and I are walking into an art exhibit dressed like this.
5: Somebody with a fine arts degree, I wouldn't be offended if they looked down on me. I'm like, so what's your degree in? They're like, oh, the fine arts. And they talk down to me. I would say, I deserve this. They went to school for the fine arts. I like Jackal. You can talk down to me all you want. I deserve it. Most popular majors for 2026. Hey,
6: they can't even tell you what it entails if you look at it in Google.
5: What are the fine arts?
6: It's that a fine arts degree is an academic program focused on visual performing or creative arts.
5: Yeah, it's like I didn't go to the school for radio fine arts. That's not a thing. So I know that radio gets chucked immediately.
6: I mean, how many people can work at a museum? 4?
5: And what do? You just hand out those sticks. You're like, I could take you on a tour, or you could take it at your own pace and listen to this stick. I'm like, I'll take the stick, you weirdo. I don't want you walking around with me. So basically, working in a museum would be pretty kick-ass.
6: You can work at television production with a fine arts degree.
5: All right.
6: Visual effects.
5: Tell me there's some radio in there somewhere.
6: I see nothing. Okay. Musical theater. Literally every time. Acting. All performance except this.
5: Literally everything people pay to see. That's why radio's free.
6: Oh, okay. Pay for this. I ain't paying for this.
5: Most popular majors for 2026. Allied Health Sciences is number 8. Education is number 6, education is number 7. Oh no, math and science is number 6.
6: Ah.
5: Psychology is number 5. I think every child in America at some point when you were looking through that big book of jobs with your high school guidance counselor, you're like, psychiatry, that sounds lucrative.
6: I have my associate's degree in fine arts, and my guidance counselor told me would you like fries with that degree? Oh, I don't know about that. I've worked in multiple museums over the last 5 years and can confirm it kind of sucks.
5: It's quiet all the time, right? You can't show any excitement, can you?
6: My ex has her bachelor's in fine arts, and she was a painter for fun. There's a big oil canvas, a painting of me naked out there somewhere, says Anxious Spider-Man.
5: That's hilarious. How do you get that back so that you can put it up over your mantle? That light shouldn't be under a bushel. Hey, see if you get a picture of that. That's hilarious. Do you have like a hand on the hip?
6: Or are you draped over back over one of those fainting couches? It's a crushed velvet around you.
5: Here's if you're standing there naked with your hand on your hip, this to the untrained eye, this tells you nothing, but to the trained eye, it tells you everything. Is your thumb pointed forward or backwards?
6: Oh, you need that thumb pointed forward, buddy.
5: Aviation is number 4. Most popular colors majors for 2026. Oh, no. Engineering is number 3.
6: And here comes the math brigade.
5: Come on, man. There can't be that many trains in America. How many engineers do we really need? It ain't that hard to drive. You shouldn't have to go to college for that.
6: I'd like to talk to the engineer that decides like once a week to just stop the train crossing on my way to work.
5: Hold!
6: No, stop. Just bring it all to a stop.
5: Screw this guy in particular.
6: Yep.
5: Health science, number 2. Most popular major for 2026, business and accounting, as I assume that it has been forever. Once again, it's a lot like the fine arts. I can't exactly define what you're going to do.
6: Oh, yeah, that's what I went for.
5: Right, but it sounds good. Business, everything is business, right?
6: Mm-hmm.
5: I got to fall in there somewhere.
6: Working in a museum is very quiet, but what you spend most of your time doing is telling grown-ass adults to not touch anything. It's never the kids. It's always the old people. Oh, an Anxious Spider-Man. More details about the giant naked oil painting of him.
5: Yeah.
6: I was laid on a blanket with fake fruits around me and everything, almost dead looking. If I could get it back, that's the ultimate power move to just hang it in my living space. What do you mean, get it back?
5: What do you mean dead looking? Why don't you tell him to smile so everybody in the picture is happy?
6: So your ex just took a naked painting of you and she has it?
5: Does she take a picture and then make the painting? Or is it like on every sitcom where you have to sit there for 6 hours?
6: It sounds like you had to sit there.
5: Like, why don't you just snap a picture with your phone and I'll go do stuff I'd rather be doing?
6: Well, I don't know if you can capture the essence of a naked, anxious Spider-Man if it's from a still photo. Where's that painting now?
5: And what was the purpose of the fruit? Nobody lays on a blanket with fruit? Or were you outside in a park?
6: Or they were trying to do like one of those Renaissance, there's always a bowl of fruit somewhere to show that you're virile.
5: A bunch of peach pits. Did you feel fancy?
6: Oh, he said she did take a picture of it, but I had to pose for majority of her painting.
5: Really?
6: What happened to the painting after she was done immediately and you were both still together? Did it hang somewhere, like in your bedroom?
5: How many times did you ask?
6: She used it for her finals for her degree.
5: Oh, so everybody saw it.
6: Well, that's some sort of weird kink.
5: Was she like, you should come to my opening? I'm having a gallery opening. You should come. You're like, I don't think so. I'm not going to be there.
6: Some guy does. You. Ain't you
5: That's
6: the guy?
5: You.
6: Boys, I hope that painting's at Goodwill somewhere now. Ah, me too.
5: Anxious Spider-Man, was she kind to you?
6: Can we hang it in our studio if we find it?
5: Was she kind to you?
6: I'd hope. I'd be like, bump me up a little bit. Hey, come on.
5: Show your boy a little love. We're going to be together forever, baby. We'll look back on this painting and remember it. She's like, I don't know. We've had some rocky times lately.
6: or at least shrink everything down to the background. Like
5: that was the one day we didn't fight. I didn't start an argument that day because I thought, you know what? If I'm nice to her, she'll be generous to me.
6: It was in her parents' house for a while in a room that her parents couldn't look at me the same after that.
5: That is terrible. That was the worst answer that you could have given.
6: This is even worse. He says, no. The relationship ended really badly. Oh, so she probably burned it, or worse yet, showed it to everybody she could. Or worse yet,
5: she took an eraser. She's like, nope. She pixelated it with a very tiny box.
6: People will see, is that a castrato? Who is that?
5: Somebody said maybe the fruit was there to show scale. Yeah, what were the fruits? Were they like tangerines, oranges?
6: Just please, grapes and grapes only.
5: No bananas?
6: No.
5: Keep the bananas out. Well, good for you.
7: She's
5: terrible.
7: Feverishly changing everything about the painting.
8: Oh, yeah. Yeah, he didn't even have giblets.
5: He said, yeah, I wouldn't have put it past her. How many times did you ask while you're laying there as the muse, can we go do something else now? How long did it take?
7: I feel pretty.
5: That sounds terrible.
7: I'd feel pretty flattered if a woman wanted to paint me nude, and I would just assume that we were going to, like, you know, enjoy the fruits afterwards, as it were. How big is this painting?
5: I'm all finished.
7: Like three by two?
5: Is how do you five? Like it? You're like, I don't know. I think you coop.
7: He said it was a giant grapefruit made of plastic and a couple of apples.
5: Okay.
7: Hey, why couldn't you get real fruit?
5: Yeah, no.
7: was the painting so long it's going to go bad?
5: I'm going to bet you a fake grapefruit and two fake apples will cost you more than a grapefruit and two apples. Price out two plastic apples.
7: He said it took quite a few hours, and honestly, it was a pretty boring experience. I'm pretty sure the painting was 8x4.
5: Yeah.
7: Oh, dude, so that's like a wall feature.
5: Please, can we find something else to do?
7: You guys, could you do this with a baby carrot and blueberries?
5: But paint it up like a banana and two grapefruit. All right, 888-545-5655. We'll take a look. What is the most attractive American accent after the top of the hour? Sports is next.
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18: I'm Brian Ford with trending news for your Friday. I-69 slammed to a stop near Waterloo after a rollover crash Thursday afternoon. Both directions shut down between mile markers 329 and 334. The driver was seriously injured and airlifted. The road's back open now. The traffic headache took longer. Muncie police say a night of heavy drinking turned violent. A man was found scratched, bitten, and bleeding with marks around his neck. Daniel Bollinger faces felony battery and strangulation charges and told cops he had no memory of the alleged attack. The booze apparently erased the details, not the evidence. Ohio State Representative Elgin Rogers is facing a rough end of the week, arrested in Ottawa County on drunk driving and firearms charges. Rogers was booked shortly before 1 Thursday morning and later released on his own recognizance, lawmaker by day, booking photo by night. And the workplace has gone full daycare. Employers say some parents are now setting in on job interviews, answering questions, negotiating salaries, and calling the boss when their grown kid gets in trouble. Apparently HR means have relative. Weatherwise, sun and clouds, low 80s.
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6: Yesterday, baseball, Tigers shut out the Guardians 3-0. The White Sox tried to come back, but they failed. 9-8, they fall to the Reds. Cubs get shut out by the Nationals. Phillies beat the Twins in the Field of Dreams game. Not even close. 2:20 this afternoon, the Cubs are at the Cardinals, Reds host the Marlins, Tigers host the White Sox, Guardians host the Padres, and we have more NFL preseason action tonight and tomorrow. Tonight, the Falcons host the Broncos, Jets host the Buccaneers, Commanders host the Dolphins. Tomorrow afternoon, 1 o'clock Eastern, Panthers are in the Bills. Get it on. We'll get our first look at the Bears, the Browns, Vikings and Giants, Rams, Chiefs, Jaguars, Saints, Eagles, Ravens, Cowboys, Seahawks. Tomorrow night, while all that's going on, we have NASCAR under the lights at Richmond, and as of this morning, there was a five-way tie at 5-under after day one of the FedEx St. Jude Championship. Tommy Fleetwood, Michael Kim, Jordan Spieth, Kurt Kitayama, and Michael Thorbjørnsen. Scotty Scheffler is 3 off the lead. There's your sports.
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5: Dang near, pert near, we almost did it. Is next week our 500th episode?
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7: dozen, two dozen, maybe 100 episodes. Ours is still going strong a decade afterwards.
5: You can join us at 11:15 for the live stream. 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
7: I watched a very poorly made documentary about a cult yesterday on Hulu. 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
7: Yeah, maybe we need to put, like, a donate account or something.
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5: All right, what is the most attractive American accent? You may not think you have an accent, but the U.S. is gigantic, and someone who lives across the country may hear you, you know, hear something in your accent that you don't. Regional accents reveal a lot about where we come from. They're a big part of the American identity, from Southern drawls to the Boston Pak de Ka. New survey asks people from all parts of America which regional accents they find the most attractive. Which one is the hardest to understand?
7: Attraction also depends on what you're... I mean, if you're interested in a romantic partner, a woman, to me, Southern is very hot. But if I'm looking for somebody to do a very complicated procedure on me, I don't want a Southern accent anywhere near me.
5: We're taking out y'all's tumor today?
7: No.
5: I think I got a pretty good case. I think I can defend you. I don't think you're going to see much jail time.
7: Y'all ever heard of maritime law? I think that might apply here.
5: Southern accent wins, getting almost 18% of the vote. Respondents describe, most American worker bees describe the Southern accent as friendly, authentic, and like coming home. Second, right behind the Southern accent, it's not right behind, dropping down to 10% of American worker bees say that what accent is the second best?
7: Please tell me it's our Midwest, upper Midwest.
5: It is the Boston, New England accent, followed by the Midwestern accent.
7: Oop!
5: This one's rough. The New York City accent is number four. I'm walking here. Okay.
7: I love that. That's our go-to phrase when talking about New York. I'm walking here.
5: I think the New York City accent is just shouting. I don't think there's an accent there. I think it's just people shouting at you. The Texas accent is number five. 7.8% of Americans say the Texas drawl gets them. At the state level, the most, if you want to break it down by state, which state has the most attractive accent?
7: Georgia.
5: It's actually Louisiana.
7: Okay.
5: I'm poor and I'm hungry and I have no health care.
7: But they also get that Cajun accent mixed up with that state.
5: I'm a home, yeah. I'm poor, hungry, and I have no health care. I'm like, well, how do you do?
7: Hello.
5: I can show you the world. when you break it down by state, Texas finishes at number five, according to most Americans, but the actual Texas accent is two? Okay. California's number three, Georgia number four, New York is number five.
7: What's the California accent?
5: Dude. While many consider Louisiana accents attractive, it's also one of the hardest to understand. Oh, I'm with you. Who was that old...
7: You like to see who naked?
5: Who was the chef way back in the day? The Louisiana guy?
7: Paul Prudhomme.
5: You would watch his show and you're like, I don't know what the hell he's saying, but he sounds delicious. Half of all Americans admit that they've struggled to communicate with someone because of regional slang they didn't understand. the regional slang outsiders find the most confusing.
7: Oh, Justin Wilson was the chef.
5: Oh, there you go.
7: Crash car.
5: I don't know what these are. Yinz?
7: That's Pittsburgh.
5: What is a yinz?
7: That, I don't know it well enough. I just know it's a thing.
5: John.
7: John?
5: You Johning me?
7: John?
5: You Johning me? That's Philly, D.C. Packy from New England.
7: Oop.
5: From the Midwest. And water ice from the Mid-Atlantic. Research suggests that regional slang and accents may be disappearing. A third say people moving is driving the change. 28% of people say that social media and TikTok make sure they are making everyone sound the same. Wouldn't disagree with that. All right, we'll look at some of our online shopping habits here in just a couple of minutes. 888-545-5655.
20: 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What do you care how I spend it?
21: Live from Storage Room B, this is the Kluck Index.
7: All right, Friday, we've made it. Oh, the buoy. We've swam out there. We're holding on for dear life. Here's the weekend. Let's go. Here are 10 things that fill up your newsfeed today. Number 10, Taco Bell and Tajin are launching a new limited-time nationwide menu this weekend. The collaboration includes a tajin taco, a tajin cheesy gordita crunch, and a tajin pineapple strawberry freeze. I'm just telling you now, you're going to see the word. It's pronounced tajin, not tajin. So you don't get laughed out of the local supermercado near my house like a guy I know did, who looks like me and has the same van. I hate words like that. Tajin? Number 9, American parents are pushing back against the soaring costs of youth club and travel sports, which can reach $10,000 annually.

0: I give up my subscription to the American Dairyman. It's a fine publication. Tells me what I need to know in the industry. Number six, Chick-fil-A is launching the Chicken and Waffles Sandwich, featuring chicken filet, applewood smoked bacon, and honey butter between maple-flavored waffles. 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
1: The new Lester Holt last night had this story on the NBC Nightly News, and the whole world stopped moving. It looks incredible. I think it's available next week.
0: I think so. Number five, 77% of Americans between the ages of 38 and 43 have lived with an unmarried romantic partner at some point. I wanted to give that a go, but my wife said absolutely not. Number four, it's National Creamsicle Day. Hey, remind me to stop by your mom. Oh, wait. That's Creamsuckle Day. My bad. Number three this morning, Jason Lee got a secret Jeep this week. It's probably going to look so cool when you pull into the parking lot of your secret second radio show you got. Oh, can't even wait. Those guys on middays are going to be like, whoa, there he is. Number two, a new survey of parents. We found out yesterday that 8% of parents have gambled, 12% have pawned belongings, and 15% have taken out loans to cover back-to-school costs. Sorry, little Danny, no Trapper Keeper this year because all those tall lady basketball players can't hit it over to save their life. It's their fault. And number one, sad news, in Minnesota's Republican primary for governor, MyPillow founder Mike Lindell has been defeated, but he also refuses to concede defeat, despite losing by over 10%. At this point, even MyPillow has got to be like, can you stop calling him that? MyPillow founder Mike Lindell? Just call him Mike Lindell. Quit tying us to that guy. There's your index. He's like, no, I didn't lose.
1: If it was the primary and he's running against his fellow Republicans, who is he accusing of cheating?
0: Like, you need to call and concede defeat. No, I refuse.
1: Survey reveals our online shopping habits. How many Amazon packages have you received so far this week? Boy, I got a punch in the gut last night as I was going to bed. Both of my daughters go back to college next week, so I had to make that Costco college trip this week. Where it's like, you know,
0: this
1: I need toilet bowl cleaner, I need paper towels, you know, it's like every cleaning product, I need Swiffer things. Just, it was a very painful trip. And then last night, my daughter says, oh, by the way, mom says you have to get everything in my Amazon cart. I said, what?
0: You got to hit the button, clear the cart?
1: And I said, wait, why is this a thing? And she said, well, mom said. And I said, oh, mom said, ooh, I'm shaking. But I'm pulling out my card while I'm pretending like this isn't a big deal.
0: How many things were in the Amazon card?
1: There were like 9 things in there.
0: Totaling?
1: It was like sheets and like a duvet cover. I can't remember what else was in there, but it was like all essentials. I'm like, come on, man, really? Mom says if you don't order it tonight, it won't be here before I go back to school.
0: Boy, sounds like you need to have a word with Mom Says.
1: I was like, really? Right before I go to bed, this is how we're living now, right? But then I reminded her. I was like, you know, they need to be here by Monday. I said, you know, she dropped this on me when we were going to pick up the Jeep the other day, and we were in the car, and I said, all right, so let's get next week scheduled out. I said, all right, so the one kid goes back on Tuesday because soccer practice starts on Wednesday, so she has to go back on Tuesday. And I said, so then Tuesday's going to be a thing, and then Wednesday's nothing. I said, and then Thursday, that's the big day because she goes to school far away, and we have to do that. And I said, all right, I just want to make sure I get this, so I got to block out all of Thursday. And she goes, oh, no, I'm not going back on Thursday. I said, oh, when do you have to be back? And she said, oh, classes don't start till the 31st. I said, oh, okay, so we have plenty of time. And she said, I'm going back on Monday. I said, Monday's like what? What's Monday? Like the 17th? I said, you're going back on the 17th? You don't have to be there till the 31st?
0: You're going back 2 weeks early?
1: Hey, it was like, it like broke my heart. I'm like, you don't.

0: this place sucks.
1: And she said, well, I said, well, that doesn't seem, you know. I said, I thought maybe you'd want to kind of kick around and hang out as, you know, since the other kid goes back. You'll be like an only child. You can kick around with mom and dad. You know, she's the middle child. I say, kick around with mom and dad as an only child. Why would you pass something like that up?
2: Soak up all that extra gravy rolling around through the house.
1: She said, she goes, all my roommates are going back this weekend. She said, as a matter of fact, one of her roommates went and stayed Thursday night so she could move in immediately on Friday morning. Because their lease begins on Friday morning. So she took all of her stuff, stayed on Thursday night, and then moved in. And she's moving in this morning. I thought, man, that's a kid that's chomping at the bit.
2: I guess.
1: And then the rest of them are moving in this weekend. But last night we were watching the, what was that movie? Obsession. She and I were watching that. And she was on her phone the entire time. And I got that weird feeling.
0: She doesn't want to be there right now.
1: Like she was missing out on something. Like there's just, you know, there was a lot of phone chatter about moving in this morning and moving in tomorrow. And I could see there.
2: So is she staying at your house this weekend just to humor you and kind of like ease the sting of not wanting to get out the moment she could absolutely be gone?
1: I think so. And so I got that weird feeling like she's like, dude, all right, sucks. I feel obligated. I have to be here this weekend because mom and dad are going to be, you know, they're already sad and weirded out because I'm going to school 2 weeks early.
3: Yeah, I got to make sure my parents are okay. So I'm going to stay.
1: But there was frantic texting, you know, and like everybody's talking. She's like, ha, ha, ha. I'm like, what's so funny? She goes, just moving in this weekend. And I was like, oh, man, that seems cruel. And then I had to warn her, too, because there's we're having a watch party tomorrow at our house for the new Camp Rock. Because my kids grew up on Camp Rock, and one of them suggested we should have a Camp Rock watch party. And everybody's like, hooray! So, you know, my middle daughter's so
2: this is kind of like the end of the family activities.
1: Yeah, and my middle daughter's like, yay, we'll have margaritas. And somebody else is like, yeah, we'll fire up the slushy maker and make margaritas and whatever. And then in the process of talking to my daughter, you know, and then she kind of like said something about Saturday night. And I said, no, no, no, no, no, no, no, no, no, no, no. I said, I'm going to tell you right now. I can't tell you when to go back to school, but I'm going to tell you right now. You are not doing anything on Saturday night. And she goes, well, I said, no, there's no well. I said, your mom is very excited about this Camp Rock watch party. Do not mess this up. She's like, but I was like, there's no buts. You are not leaving the house until
2: she's going to wait till the movie is over and be like, all right. She can put her hands on her legs and be like, well.
1: I said, if you're doing anything on Saturday night, it will be after your mother goes to bed. She's like, oh, okay. Which is, you know, that's like 11. Last weekend, she went out at midnight.
2: To do what? Is she stealing hood ornaments? Is that a thing? I wouldn't even know what was open after midnight. If I left the house at midnight, it'd just be driving around, be like, well, the Speedway is open.
1: There's like two places open, and one of them, I guess, is out of hand, and you know, live bands, and you know, all that. She's like, oh, that was so fun. I give her credit. I mean, she went out. I think she went out. She left the house at like 11:30, and I don't know what time she got home. I don't know what. Hey, here's how old I am. I don't know what time bars close. But she was up at 7:15 the next morning. I'm like, how was last night? She's like, it was great. We had the best time. I said, all right.
2: You will be at the Camp Rock watch party.
1: Oh, I got that. I was like, no.
2: She was trying to bomb out.
1: Yeah.
2: Man, she wants to just get out of here so fast.
1: I don't put my foot down on a lot of stuff, but I'm like, you're not doing that. I said, your mom is really excited about this.
2: Man, you're like a parka. And she's swimming in a pool. And you're just waiting her down.
3: Everybody's moving in.
1: All right, we'll take a look at our online shopping habits in just a couple of minutes. Research shows that people across the country are shopping on the internet more than ever before. U.S. retail commerce hit it. How much last year? How much money do we spend shopping online?
2: All of it.
1: $1.2 trillion last year. We'll take a look at where it's going next.
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8: All right, 888-545-5655. Welcome to Friday. We are almost there. Just a few more hours to go, and we'll get some time off. How much money do we spend online shopping every year? All of the American worker bees collectively spend $1.2 trillion last year. That is an all-time high.
9: If you're wondering why everything is an ad and trying to track your spending, this is why. There's a lot of money at stake.
8: We talked about that McDonald's app earlier. That guy filed the request for all the information that the McDonald's app was tracking him on. You can do it in California. They passed a law that if you want your information, you can get it to find out who's, you know, tracking you. He got a 515-page report. 515-page report from the McDonald's app. It's a very lucrative business. The average household gets how many Amazon packages a week?
9: 4.
8: 2.9, just under 3.
9: All right.
8: Compared to 5 years ago, 68% of people say they shop online more than they did 5 years ago. Only 14% say that they shop less. The thing I appreciate about online shopping, I don't do it a ton. I know my wife and my kids do. I try not to, just because I don't want to be one of those guys that's complaining about how come everything in this town is closed up now. How come there's so many open storefronts? I like to support local business, not, you know, because it's an admirable thing to do, because it is, but I don't know. What I do like about online shopping is if you have something very specific, you don't have to go and talk to somebody about it. Like if I have a part that I need for something, I can't think of a single example.
9: Like I need a bolt for my motorcycle and a bolt for the motorcycle that I'm working on. I can't get those locally, so I have to go online.
8: No, I mean, you can get it locally. It's just I don't like going in and then having to ask somebody. I'm like, where can I get one of these? Where can I get this? Do you have this? When you can have it tomorrow, exactly what you're looking for by typing in specifically what you need. 44% of us admit doing most of our online shopping between what hours?
9: I'm going to say it's late. I'm going to say it's like 7 to 9 p.m.
8: 5 to 9. More than two-thirds admit to shopping online during work hours. Most popular place to do your online shopping?
9: Amazon.
8: No. Where are you at when you're doing it?
9: Oh, at my desk.
8: Laying in bed.
9: Oh.
8: 84% of us have made an online purchase from bed. 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Half of all Americans still prefer to buy groceries in person. 15% prefer services like Instacart and DoorDash.
9: My wife likes to do pickup orders for groceries. I will never do that. I don't want somebody picking out my groceries.
8: No. Yeah, my daughter does that. Yeah, my daughter and her husband do that. And they're like, well, we have to go pick up our groceries. I'm like, pick them up or just go grocery shopping. No. We go pick them up.
9: Like, I like the sport of being in a grocery store and being like, well, I wanted this cheese, but this cheese looks better and it's kind of on sale. Maybe I'll try this. You know, you're not going to get that from somebody who's walking through with a big cart, shoveling your things into a bag.
8: Everybody will tell you that you save a lot of money when you do it that way, though, because you don't get distracted by what else is going, what else can I get while I'm here?
9: Yeah, but it's not like you're clearing my schedule so I can go get more brain surgeries done. I've got all afternoon.
8: 4% of us would rather buy a car online. Only 4% of us. 18% of us feel the same about furniture. I'll tell you this, I'll never buy furniture online again.
9: How'd that couch situation work out?
8: I don't remember. What couch was it?
9: Like your daughter got a couch delivered to your house, and it couldn't go back into the box.
8: Oh, yeah.
9: So it just sat on your porch?
8: Yeah, my daughter, she ordered a couch. I don't remember where she got it. And then it showed up, and it was broken. When they went to put it together, it was broken. And my wife had ordered a couch online, and it wouldn't fit through the front door. and so she puts me on the phone with the delivery guys, and I said, you know, it'll fit through the front door. Just take the legs off of it. They're like, oh, we don't do that. I'm like, well, what's it going to cost for me to do that? And I can tell by the way you hesitated. I'm like, never mind. We're not doing this. I'm not going to have you bang me for $200 just to take four legs off. He didn't give me a price, but I knew it was going to be hefty by the way that he paused. Like, he knew the dance he was doing. It wasn't his first, you know, it wasn't his first school dance. And I was, and the pause was long enough. I go, you know what? Never mind. Just take the couch back.
9: So you struck your 0 for 2 on internet couches?
8: No. We've bought a couple off the internet.
9: The thing I do appreciate about online shopping is I might not buy it there, but I can at least see what's out there. Like, if you go to a store, what you see is what's there. But if you know there are other things out there, you're like, all right, maybe this will fit the bill better.
8: A quarter of us will not, don't like buying appliances online.
9: No way.
8: This probably isn't surprising at all. I guess it's surprising because I think this number is low. But 8 out of 10 shoppers would prefer buying alcohol in person rather than online.
9: You guys, if you go out for one certain thing, sometimes you have to go to like 4 or 5 places. You can't find it. You have to settle on less. That's why online will always be better.
8: There are some things people prefer buying online. Cable and internet services. 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Small electronics like chargers and headphones. 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
9: The next time I need to buy a car, there's a guy you pay online $1,000 and he does all the negotiating for you. It seems worthwhile, says Hey McFly. $1,000 and he does all the haggling?
8: Have you used it and how much did he save you?
9: Can you even haggle anymore?
8: I know when you buy cars on the internet, like if you buy Carvana or whatever, no, they don't haggle. It's like, this is what it is. If you're going to finance, they're like, here's what you're going to pay a month. Or if you're just going to pay cash for it, there's like, here's what you're going to pay. And then that's it. I appreciate that. The two magic words that entice us to click buy now, free shipping. 94% of American worker bees said free shipping is a deciding factor on where they shop.
9: Oh, somebody else is familiar with that guy. On average, he saves people about 13% off the price of their car, if I remember correctly. He has a great YouTube channel.
8: Really?
9: He doesn't advertise it as a money-saving service. He advertises it as a time-saving service.
8: So do you pay him after he's done or before? And he's like, well, I guess I didn't, I didn't get as much off as I thought I was going to. Well, he only saved you about $500. I'm like, wait a minute, you only saved me $500. Well, then I don't want that car.
9: 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I don't like buying phones, laptops, TVs, etc. online. I don't want it damaged during shipping to my house. The shipping to the store from the manufacturer is much safer, less risk of damage, says Nate the Great. 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This is Keebler Elf.
8: 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More than half of all Americans say they won't buy a product rated 4 stars or less.
9: You tip me off to, like, don't read the top reviews and don't read the bottom reviews. Read the ones that are average.
8: Yeah, I always click, like, 4-star. 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I'll click 4 stars or 3 stars. Those are usually pretty honest reviews.
9: I like the reviews of Harbor Freight Tools because they're either one guy saying, good, or a guy writing, like, a 15-page, you know, manifesto about how this torque wrench has impacted his day-to-day business operations.
8: Yeah, once again, it's somebody else, you know, and you got to be wary of, you know, reviews, because a lot of times, especially if you're dealing with something like Harbor Freight or whatever, you just get people that think they're getting a great deal. They're like, oh, yeah, I got them. They got a great deal, but they got a crappy product. Well, you know, the old average, what, you get what you pay for, right?
9: Yep.
8: If you thought you were getting something over on somebody, believe me, those somebodies are very well trained in getting everything over on you. You're not going to take advantage of them. It's not going to happen.
9: There aren't Harbor Freights in every town in America because they're selling you Snap-on for $30.
8: They have people that they pay millions of dollars to every year to make sure that they are making a profit, that they are getting the best out of you, the most out of you. You're not going to beat them. So stop pretending like you should have gotten the Snap-on tool from Harbor Freight, because that's not how it works. When lots of people, lots of us are shopping on our phones, 3 out of 4 of us say they switch to their computer for larger purchases since it typically involves fewer tabs and less chance of a misclick.
9: Anything over $100 goes to the big screen.
8: Ooh, return policies also influence our spending as well. 69% say they won't shop at retailers that don't offer free returns. Oh, you mean misclicking and having to do returns today? When I had to order a duvet cover for my daughter earlier in the week. And apparently I clicked it like 3 times because I had 3 duvet covers show up yesterday. I opened one. I was like, okay, cool. Her duvet cover's in. So I threw it in the washing machine, you know, and I went about my day. And then my other daughter came home and she was opening up packages from the Amazon stuff that got dropped off. And I said, oh, no. I said, what's that? She says, the duvet cover. I said, oh, no. I said, don't open that. And then my youngest daughter, who I bought the duvet cover for, came in with another package, opened it up, and it was another duvet cover. I said, oh, don't open it. Don't open that. Don't open that. Somehow I clicked it 3 times. I don't know how it happened. All right, 888-545-5655. Welcome to Friday. We're almost to the weekend. Somebody tossed out, I think this was BuzzFeed that did this. You and I are fascinated by weddings that go sideways and proposals that go sideways. A question we always ask, because it's the most curious part of the story, if you propose to someone and they say no, what happens next? BuzzFeed.
9: I've never heard of that happening, and then the relationship carries on and eventually ends in marriage.
8: BuzzFeed threw the question out there. Men, who proposed? You got told no. What happened? We'll get some of those personal stories in just a couple of minutes. 888-545-5655 next.
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8: Hello again. Welcome to Friday. It's the Jason Lee and Cluck Show. Today's Listener of the Day is Chris Garrison from Monroe, Indiana.
9: Chris has been listening to the Bear since he was a kid, still rocks with us every day, loves spending time with his family, riding his Harley, he loves Metallica, AC/DC, Hailstorm, and Linkin Park.
8: Chris Garrison from Monroe, Indiana. Congratulations, man. You are today's Listener of the Day. Monday, it could be you. 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And you could be the next Listener of the Day. Have a great weekend.
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8: All right, 888-545-5655. Welcome to Phone It In Friday, trying to get into the stuff that we didn't have time for earlier this week. We're always fascinated by these stories. If it's a wedding that goes sideways, you know, somebody says no at the altar, somebody shouts from the back, wait a minute, we're already married. I don't know, whatever happens at a wedding.
9: Do you have any friends who have ever proposed and got shot down?
8: I don't think so.
9: Me neither.
8: But also proposals that go wrong, right? We all see the big public proposals on the Jumbotron, and she's like, "No, this isn't for us."
9: But then all the comments are like, "Fake."
8: Most of the time, it ends up being fake. So BuzzFeed just threw it out there. They said, "Hey, man, if you proposed and got told no, what happened?" I mean, let's be honest. When you're about to propose, you're almost 100% positive. This is fine. The answer is going to be yes, but there's still that little thing in the back of your mind. You know, even after my wife and I were planning our wedding and there had been no proposal, we were just planning it. And then one day she said, "You haven't even proposed yet." And I said, "Oh, I have to?" And she said, "Yeah, it's part of the dance." I said, "Oh, okay." And even though we had already started planning our wedding, paid multiple deposits, it was still in the back of my head that I guess she could technically still say no. And I was still nervous.
9: She just wanted to screw you out of deposit, but he's like, no.
8: Right. So BuzzFeed asked what happened after someone said no. Here's some of the answers. "I proposed to my long-term girlfriend. She said no. She knew that ultimately we wanted different things out of life. I wanted to get married and have kids. She didn't want any of that, ever. We split up. I moved out. She's a great person. We're both happier for it now. Many years later, I'm married with kids, having a great time with my family. She's still single, having a great time with her friends. Saying no was the right call for both of us. I'm glad she realized that."
9: Or what about instances like this? "My friend proposed to his girlfriend 3 times before she finally said yes. They've been married for 12 years now."
8: Yeah, working up the courage for that second time would be difficult. "My friend proposed to his girlfriend at Red's Lobster in front of his whole family. She felt pressured, of course, and said yes." She broke up with him shortly before the wedding. "I asked her to marry me. She said no, that she didn't support the institution of marriage. I said I didn't either, but I needed health insurance. She said fine. 16 years together, 3 kids later."
9: Nice.
8: "My significant other said no to me. She said marriage was an archaic institution. She sees no reason why. If we want to stay together forever, we can't do it without a contract. This is 2009. We have 3 kids, a house together now. We both wear wedding rings, but we're still not married." That's funny.
9: They just put the rings on so people quit asking them about it.
8: "My cousin proposed to his girlfriend of 5 years. She said no. She had always had a problem with the idea of marriage because of family issues, but had remained fairly quiet on the issue itself. When he proposed to her, she had an intense fear that marrying him would destroy the relationship. She explained that to him. While it saddened him, he understood. They've been together for 8 years.
9: I had a guy tell me he loved me after 2 months, and I told him I didn't feel that way yet, but I felt like I could someday. Safe to say it did not last long after that.
8: There's something about that rejection. I don't know how you get over it. The first time you get rejected and then you just say, all right, you know what? I'll try again. I'll try again in 12 months.
9: Like if I had proposed to my wife and she said no, I would take that as this is the end. I'm like, all right, well, let's spend the rest of the evening figure this out.
8: It's just strange that you're certain about something and someone else isn't. And I think that's where the hiccup is.
9: You come around.
8: They're like, I don't know. Ask me again in 12 months. So then you have 2 anniversaries. You have your wedding anniversary and you have the anniversary of every time you had to propose. "My wife originally said yes, but a week before the wedding, she broke down crying and said she didn't want to marry me. I convinced her that it was pre-wedding jitters and stress talking." See, I wouldn't do that. If my wife had broken down a week before the wedding, said, "I don't know if this is the right thing to do," I'm like, we're going to go with your hunch, not my hunch. Maybe it's pre-wedding jitters. It probably is. And it's probably the stress talking. But
9: "I proposed 3 times nicely, and then I said, marry me or I'm leaving. We've been married for 32 years now.
8: It was just pre-wedding jitters and stress talking. Within a couple of years, our marriage fell apart. She was cheating with multiple guys. I rarely saw her. She got a super high-paying job. Would just disappear on vacations or come home with a brand new BMW out of the blue. We've been divorced for 10 years now. I'm happily remarried with 2 gorgeous children." when my dad proposed to my mom, she said no. She told him he needed to sober up, then drove away and left him sitting on a curb. Then he got sober, reproposed a year later. Dad has now been sober for 34 years. They've been married for 33. Sometimes things work out. I'm just sitting there on the curb making life choices.
9: You guys at our college, my teacher in college got married to her friend for tax purposes and college tuition benefits. They've been married over 30 years and they have 3 kids. And at our college, because she went there, if you're married, you don't have to live on campus. So let's get married and get out of these dorms.
8: I asked her to marry me and she said it was the happiest day of her life, but she never said yes. I thought it was funny in the weeks that followed and brought it up, thinking she was just too excited and forgot. And she never gave me a yes until I flat out asked. She told me she never wanted to get married. She wanted to be with me for the rest of our lives, but never get married. Marriage is, she said, she's Middle Eastern, and she said marriage has always been a punishment in her mind. We stayed together for 5 years before all that family abuse and distance eventually broke us up. Wow. Yeah, one of my good friends from college was from India. His parents were from India, and they immigrated here when he was little. His story was horrifying. His best friend, when he was like 5 or 6, had been kidnapped and murdered, and his family's like, "We're out of here." And
9: yeah, so, that would probably sour me on living in a spot.
8: Yeah, so they immigrated to America. Then he was, fully Americanized because he even, all the way down to the fact that he had Motley Crue on his license plates.
9: We did it. We got one.
8: You're fully American now. It was M. Crue 24 on his license plates.
9: Geez.
8: And, he graduated and then he had an arranged marriage and he had to marry another Indian woman.
9: That's so weird.
8: And from what I understand, it worked out for about 6 months and then that was it. So that
9: turns out we had an arranged divorce too.
8: That family pull, which I just assumed wasn't a thing, after you're removed from it for so long, isn't that it was still very strong. I wanted to marry her after our second date, and I knew that she was the one for sure by our third date. Everything clicked. We live 40 miles apart. We talk on the phone during the week and then drive together for the weekends. This went on for about a year and a half, various dates, a couple of vacations. We were each other's plus ones at friends' weddings. One weekend we're hanging out, and I have all the feels for whatever reason. We were meeting my parents at a local Wendy's for dinner. About halfway through dinner, I thought, the thought of being married to this woman just keeps running through my mind over and over again. She was giving me some weird looks. And finally,
9: oh boy,
8: she said, "You look like you've got something on your mind. What's going on?" I said, "Just stuff." She said, "It looks like something serious." I said, "Will you marry me?" She said, "No, you're not going to propose to me at a Wendy's." Hey, my mom was super pissed.
9: I like that he was hyping himself up. He's like, "I'm feeling the feels. She's giving me the looks. She's asking me the questions."
8: We still went ring shopping, and a couple of months later, I did it right. We've been married for 15 years. Yeah, that, I don't know, man, that knee-jerk spur-of-the-moment thing, it bites you at all the wrong times, meaning in the middle of a Wendy's,
9: like I trust
8: having dinner with your parents.
9: I trust that feeling for one thing and one thing only, buying scratchers and Powerball tickets, and that's it. That feeling couldn't possibly serve me anywhere else.
8: Wow, those are crazy. All right, 888-545-5655. But the fact, I guess, credit? Do you give credit to the people that took no the first time?
9: And stuck it out?
8: Yeah,
9: like, if you did it after 6 months, yes, I could see saying no and sticking it out because you're like, that guy probably got swept up at the moment. You're like, this is it. She's the one. But, like, we were together for, 3 years probably before I did it. At that point, if she says no, then you're like, well, this is me and this is pretty much how it is, so I got you. We should probably part ways. My husband asked me every day for a month, if I asked you to marry me, would you go to the courthouse the next day and do it? We'd only been together for 3 months. Eventually, I said yes, so he would stop asking.
8: And then he asked, didn't he?
9: We got married 4 years later. We've been together 10 years, married for almost six, two kids, and we have a farm.
8: I went to high school with a girl who was married and divorced all in her senior year.
9: You can't have a married senior in high school. Whoa.

0: My wife asked me first to marry her. Still happily married after 10 years. Oh, see, I would panic at that. Like, no, no, no, no. This isn't the way it's supposed to be done. This isn't the way it's supposed to be done. So I'm going to tell you no. But I have a big question for you tomorrow. I'm like, I don't know. Did you ask my dad? You should probably go ask my father for my hand in marriage. All right, 888-545-5655. We'll get back into some more of those after the top of the hour. Sports is next.
1: 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The Bear.
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11: I'm Brian Ford with trending news for your Friday. I-69 slammed to a stop near Waterloo after a rollover crash Thursday afternoon. Both directions shut down between mile markers 329 and 334. The driver was seriously injured and airlifted. The road's back open now. The traffic headache took longer. Muncie police say a night of heavy drinking turned violent. A man was found scratched, bitten, and bleeding with marks around his neck. Daniel Bollinger faces felony battery and strangulation charges and told cops he had no memory of the alleged attack. The booze apparently erased the details, not the evidence. Ohio State Representative Elgin Rogers is facing a rough end of the week, arrested in Ottawa County on drunk driving and firearms charges. Rogers was booked shortly before 1 Thursday morning and later released on his own recognizance, lawmaker by day, booking photo by night. And the workplace has gone full daycare. Employers say some parents are now setting in on job interviews, answering questions, negotiating salaries, and calling the boss when their grown kid gets in trouble. Apparently HR means have relative. Weather-wise, sun and clouds, low 80s.
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12: Baseball on tap early this afternoon, just after lunch, 2:20 Eastern. The Cubs are at the Cardinals. Reds host the Marlins. Tigers host the White Sox. Guardians host the Padres. We have preseason football on tap this evening. Falcons, Broncos, Jets, Buccaneers, Commanders, Dolphins. Tomorrow, preseason football starts early. Panthers, Bills, Bears, Browns, Vikings, Giants, Rams, Chiefs, Jaguars, Saints, Eagles, Ravens, Cowboys, Seahawks. And that will conclude week one of the preseason. Tomorrow night, NASCAR, the Cup hits Richmond. And today is day two of the FedEx St. Jude Championship that includes Tommy Fleetwood, Jordan Spieth, Michael Thorbjørnsen, Scotty Scheffler. Last I checked, three off the lead. We'll follow that. There is your final sports for the week.
0: 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Then we drop the podcast at noon, obviously. Next week for the podcast, a sex toy shut down a Washington, D.C. expressway this week. We'll get more specific as to exactly what sort of a sex toy it is. I will say this. I believe it to be the most embarrassing of all the sex toys.
12: Out of all of them?
0: Out of all the sex toys, this is the most embarrassing. So if they ask you, does this belong to anyone? None of us would raise our hands. We'd be like, oh boy, I wonder who that belongs to. That's embarrassing, huh? Next week, here's your freaking podcast with the Jason Lee Clark Show again, jlnkshow.com.
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0: All right, 888-545-5655. We were talking about when a proposal goes sideways and they say no. Sometimes it works out. Most of the time it doesn't. I was on Tinder in college and I met this chick. She was 20 years old, had already been married twice. She used to live next to a military base. She was married and divorced, two different dudes. Talk about some red flags.
12: What I think that probably happens more often than not when you see those jumbotron proposals. I feel like anybody who proposes in front of a crowd is trying to add themselves insurance. Like, you don't want her to say no because nobody wants to get booed. Everybody wants to get cheered. But even if she says yes and everyone goes wild, she probably whispers in your ear, we're not doing this.
0: Here, Dan from Lima. Being a man dumb enough to get married between junior and senior year.
12: of high school?
0: He says, I honestly wouldn't suggest it. My marriage only lasts 3 years, but we still stayed together for another 11 years until she kicked me out to date a 15-year-old boy.
12: Oh.
0: To absolutely no surprise to anyone, he cheated on her. Wow. So wait a minute. You said my marriage only lasted for 3 years, but we stayed together for another 11 years. So you got divorced and then stayed together?
12: That's also weird, Dan from Lima.
0: Dan, tell us about the time you made a good decision.
12: Also,
0: just one.
12: Dan, what's that time? What's that first day back like after you've gotten divorced? You're like, well, not married anymore. Here we are. Things are going to be different around here.
0: Yeah, that's wild. So you got married between your junior and senior year, which means first day of your senior year of high school, dazed and confused. You walk in and you were, in theory, a grown-ass man. A grown-ass married man with responsibilities. How old was she? If she went on to date a 15-year-old, what was she, like 38?
12: And what,
0: how
12: also,
0: old was she?
12: What's like senior prom night? You're like, well, this is our one big date night for the week that we got to get back to the grind.
0: That's wild. That's crazy, dude. Oh,
12: and also, where do you live? You're like a married couple living with her parents, your parents? Do you have a house?
0: Yeah, dude, get us the rest of that story, man. That's interesting.
12: And everybody would like to hear more about the fact that she left in her 20s to go date a 15-year-old. Problematic.
0: No, I just want to know, how old were they when they got married? Were you guys the same age or no? Or was she dating younger kids then, too? That's my point.
12: She was 29 at the time.
0: Right. Yeah, somebody said she left him and picked up right where she left off. Yeah. Oh, so she has a type. I see that. Oh, my God. All these people that got married in high school. I got married during spring break of my senior year of high school. We made it almost 11 years before he died.
12: You don't even know what you want in high school. All I knew I was looking for was somebody who liked me.
0: Wow, that's crazy.
12: Yeah.
0: All right. Look good for you.
12: Also, you don't have any money when you're that age. What's the way? Is it just a courthouse? You can't afford anything else.
0: I'm 36 years old and just proposed to be married for the first time of my life. She said, yes, of course, and I'm pretty awesome, says Random Riley. Okay.
12: Wow, boring story.
0: Yeah. Okay, we needed something more than that.
12: You're following a guy whose wife left him to be with a 15-year-old.
0: Yeah, you're following a guy that got married between his junior and sophomore year of high school, for crying out loud.
12: So instead of coming back with the sideburns, he came back with like a wedding ring.
0: Mm-hmm. All right, here's a sad, while we wait on that, while we wait on Dan from Lima, here's the saddest story you're going to hear all day. We all know there's generational differences, right? Sometimes the differences are significant from what one generation considers a basic part of everyday life and another generation considers a luxury. Basically, what we're looking at here is what was just the way things were for the baby boomers that are now considered a luxury for the Gen Z 20-somethings. The youngest and oldest generations couldn't have more different ideas than what constitutes a normal lifestyle. The 20-somethings right now navigating the rising costs of everything in an increasingly challenging economy between the haves and the have-nots. Some of the most mundane aspects of everyday life have started to feel downright, well, things that boomers never thought twice about. Simple comforts now feel like they're out of reach for the 20-somethings. 20-somethings are now romanticizing the very things that previous generations considered to be routine. What are the top things that were normal to the boomers that are now considered to be a luxury for the 20-year-olds? From the bottom to the top, outsourcing labor. Like if you needed a project done around the house, it was fine because it was reasonable for you to hire that labor out.
12: Oh.
0: If you didn't know how to do plumbing or you didn't know how to do electric, you could hire it out.
12: Pretty sure YouTube is the only reason anything's happened in my house for the last 12 years.
0: This is weird. I wouldn't have thought of that. Perfectly normal when the boomers were coming up, a luxury to the 20-somethings, having a washer and dryer at home. Why don't they have washers and dryers at home?
12: Because they're renting. Or
0: they don't have a home.
12: Ooh.
0: Common for the boomers, tough for the Gen Z kids. Annual vacations. Number five, having a stable job. Right? Boomers could go somewhere and work for 30 years.
12: Yeah, there, job hopping really wasn't a thing unless you were like borderline unemployable.
0: Yeah, like my dad worked the same job for 30 years. Every single day went in, did the same thing. Well, I mean, he had different jobs, but it was always, you know, like he was the same company. Doing that for 30 years now? Get out. Not going to happen.
12: You might last, but the company might not.
0: Having a car. The top three.
12: There are times I do wonder that if I lived in a really big city and didn't have to have a car, how streamlined that would make your life. Like I can't go from being lifelong car owner and driver to not being one, but if you come up that way,
0: I would ditch it in a second.
12: That's kind of streamlined so much of your life. So many things you're not worried about. Gas and insurance and parts and, you know, keeping it clean.
0: Yeah, we talked about it a couple weeks ago when I dropped my daughter off.
12: Finding a new one.
0: My daughter and her friends were going to Lollapalooza, so I dropped her off at her friend's house, and they have the friend's parents live right downtown Chicago, right off of Navy Pier. And he retired.

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1: Not out yet. What do you mean?
0: Well, if he's not in his car, and flip on the Jason Lee and Cluck show. What?
1: Things that every boomer had that the Gen Z kids, the 20-somethings, are two of the top three are sad. Stay-at-home parents, number three. It's very difficult to get by on a single income these days, right? Both parents are out of the house working. Having green space. I'm like, there's parks everywhere, aren't there? Number one answer is? What did every boomer have that it's tough for the 20-somethings now?
0: Savings account.
1: Owning a home and living alone.
0: You guys, I have a few buddies who actually prefer to not own cars. They use scooters or e-bikes instead, says B-Rad.
1: Yeah, I'd love not to have a car. I think it'd be great.
0: You guys, now that you mention it, having a car is kind of a pain in the ass.
1: It is. It's a huge pain in the ass. Oh, here we go. Here's another marriage thing. Did we ever hear back from Dan from Lima about getting married in high school?
0: He said yes. Oh. Okay. I was 18. She was 21 when we got married. Okay, that was when he was in high school.
1: Okay.
0: We did live with my mom for the first few months until we got in our apartment. She was 34 when she started dating the 15-year-old, and at the time, our daughter was 12.
1: Well, this is awkward.
0: So what jail do you write to her in now, or do you not write at all?
1: So what happened after, you said you got divorced after 3 years, so you got divorced after 3 years, so then tell me about the next 11 years. Because you said you stayed together for the next 11 years. What's the story behind that? Well, there's a lot going on in that story. I love it.
0: So he just says, go get a pound of lunch meat on your e-bike in the winter. I need a pound of lunch meat.
1: Okay. Hey, guys. I said no to a proposal and ran away the first proposal context. I'm not a person who likes attention. We were on the skywalk thing at Niagara Falls. He started to get down on one knee, and I noticed people starting to look at us. I said, what are you doing? No, no, no, no, no, no. And I ran. He didn't even get the words out. About a half hour later, we were on the main of the mist. I realized that was what was going to happen. I panicked, and I felt horrible. He then asked more intimately on a boat. Quickly shoved the ring on my finger. We've been married for 10 years as of last week. Two kids and a life. He learned not to do things like that in public. I will panic. Oh, I got you on that. Yeah.
0: Hey, what a great story for everybody around the Niagara Falls observation deck, though. They're like, yeah, he went down on a knee, and the woman ran away.
1: Yeah, they think that, it was a proposal gone wrong. Somebody says, my kids have stay-at-home parents. It's just we're both working. So our version of stay-at-home parenting is feeling bad when we tell our kids that we can't play with them because we're working and that they need to be quiet all summer long, says Boston MF.
0: Oh, work from home.
1: Yeah.
0: I've got three or four siblings who were stay-at-home parents because they'd be in worse financial straits if they went out, worked, and paid for childcare. So they're like, eh.
1: Yeah, I remember when my sister realized that, and she had an incredible job, a great job. And she said, one day I sat down and I did the math. They were also supporting someone else in the family, though, too. And she said, yeah, I sat down and I realized, though, wait a minute, the daycare that I'm paying for my three kids, and they were paying for a house for somebody else. She said, when I got done crunching all those numbers, and I realized, wait a minute, I'm just working to pay for all these other people. I'm paying to keep the other house in business, and I'm paying to keep daycare in business. So she quit her job, and she never went back to work after that. All right, 888-545-5655.
0: I don't know. I got to believe if she says no, that's the end of it. I don't know how you recover from that. So what do you want to do now? You want to go with something to eat?
1: Like something that I heard years and years and years ago before I had kids, and somebody, a buddy of mine who was the same age and got married and had kids way young. And he was explaining it to me. He says, yeah, and then daycare, even back then, the cost of daycare was crazy. And it was maybe

0: 25% of what it is now. And he just said, it's fish in a barrel. When you find a good daycare, you don't want to take your kids anywhere else. And a good daycare knows it's a good daycare. He said, price is no object because they know they got you.
1: Dan from Lima, and what happened after you divorced your wife but stayed together for another 11 years? We tried to rebuild the relationship, and apparently all of my work was for absolutely nothing. We're talking about Southern Ohio. Apparently 15 is the age of consent down there, so his drug addict parents were okay with it. And the law was okay with it. Everybody was fine with it.
0: Wow. Crazy. All right. 888-545-5655. We'll get to stupid people doing stupid things in just a second. We've got... The good news is kids still get to play dodgeball in gym class. The bad news is you can now be brought up on misdemeanor assault charges. And an act of desperation as a suspect on a scooter is arrested for throwing meth in a police officer's face.
1: Pocket sand.
0: This was a last-ditch effort to try to get away with it. We'll get to both these stories next.
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4: 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Local analysts are calling it the More Fun Phenomenon. The study covered various summer activities, lake days, baseball games, outdoor concerts, even mowing the lawn, and concluded that everything was 100% more fun after shopping at 20 past 4 and more.
5: 100% more fun?
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1: All right, 888-545-5655. Here we got a quick minute for this. Word Smarts just dropped the list of the most hated words in the English language. Year after year, the number one answer remains the number one answer. What's on the rest of the list? America's top eight most hated words. We'll begin at number eight with panties.
2: Panties, in the right context, it becomes a very fun word, a very great word.
1: Panties isn't one of those words that's uncomfortable to the ears. It's uncomfortable to your nervous system. Everybody gets uncomfortable when someone talks about panties.
2: Also, like, you would like to go with your wife to shop for panties, but you would never want to be caught with panties.
1: If your wife said, let's go panty shopping, you would say, wow, that's a weird thing to say. I don't think you would get excited, even if she did say, we're going to go panty shopping today.
2: What about this? What if she said, look at these new panties I bought. That's exciting. But if Jason was pulled over and he had panties in the car, you're in very, very big trouble.
1: Bay is number seven.
2: Oh, I hate that.
1: Like is number six. Irregardless is number five. Most hated words in the English language. Whatever is number four. Squelch is number three.
2: I thought that was like a CB radio frequency squelch.
1: I want to know, in what context are you using that and how often that squelch makes your top eight most hated words? Phlegm is number two. Number one, year after year after year after year, is what?
2: Moist.
1: I did notice that squirt isn't on here.
2: Oh.
1: Squirt was a big one for the past couple of years. Somehow it managed to fall down out of the top eight. 888-545-5655.
0: They're out there. Stupid people doing stupid things. With the Jason Lee and Kluck Show.
1: Well, it usually takes you about 2.5 minutes to find some old bag on Facebook that's still crying that kids don't know how to write in cursive anymore. Cursive anymore? And they don't get to play dodgeball in school. Most of the time you'll find out that it is incorrect. They still teach you how to write cursive in school, and they still play dodgeball. Unfortunately, a little kid is now facing misdemeanor assault charges after a game of dodgeball in gym class that left his ex-girlfriend with bruises. You get the feeling that the child is a bit of a douche. His name is Abel. Abel Shipper. Abel and two friends say that they threw dodgeballs at the little girl during a warm-up game in gym class. Somebody later reported that the boys had relentlessly pelted her with the dodgeballs, and photos confirm two large bruises on her ribcage and abdomen. They're huge bruises. Abel admitted he targeted the little girl, but he also said it's just part of the game and he never meant to hurt anybody. His mother, it sounds like something Abel's mother would say, the charges are ridiculous, saying that dodgeball is a game that every kid plays. The judge is set to hear his misdemeanor charges soon. I love the desperation of this story. Man has been caught. What do you do? What do you do? What do you do? Do I take it like a man? No. Missouri man is facing charges after police say he smacked a container of meth into an officer's face while trying to flee on an electric scooter. Police spotted the man.
2: Good luck fleeing on an electric scooter.
1: Police spotted the man riding his scooter, no lights. He was speeding and passing cars. After a short chase, they arrested him. They found a pipe and a small keychain container. When the officer was inspecting the container, the man knocked it out of her hand, sending meth into her face and her mouth.
2: Can you imagine how stunning it has to be to suddenly realize you've got meth in your system?
1: They can't get me on meth charges if there's no meth, right?
2: Yep.
1: The officer was taken to the hospital for drug exposure. He faces assault and other charges. So please be careful. They're out there. Stupid people doing stupid things. We'll get some entertainment news in a minute.
2: Yeah, all the hubbub we had about 6-8 months ago about ticket prices are coming down and our government's stepping in to cap this nonsense so we don't have Taylor Swift tickets costing $1 billion. Well, we find out there are millions of dollars flowing in the fight against all that to to keep ticket prices high. Scream is going on tour for its 30th anniversary. Ted Lasso season 4 was massive, is massive. And the Scorpions are having their biggest song of all time, their biggest music video of all time, turned into a graphic novel that nobody asked for.
1: Anything but Winds of Change. Anything but Winds of Change.
2: Do Winds of Change next. Matthew McConaughey reveals the one movie that still pays him what he calls real good mailbox money. Decades after he did it. It pays him more money than any other film he's ever done in residuals.
1: Hey, somebody says, good luck outrunning a cop who's high on meth. Says R. Gibby. That's pretty funny. We'll also take a look at some new music that's available today. Anne Hathaway. What should automatically give a movie an R rating? Excessive nudity? No.
2: Uh-uh.
1: Excessive cursing?
2: Mm-mm.
1: She has one tiny thing that she said should automatically get you the rated R. No one will disagree with her. And Sid apparently got kicked out of Slipknot. He's trying to make his case to anybody that will listen and convince you that he is, in fact, still number zero from the world-famous Slipknot. If you have a live microphone, he would like to shout to everyone in the room, everyone in the listening area, that he is, in fact, still in Slipknot.
2: It's me. I am him.
1: This is not a dignified way to go out, but we'll get to it with Entertainment News next.
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0: Braden Lewis was born to play hockey. 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
8: Was it 6 months ago or was it about a year ago? It was shortly after all that Taylor Swift Eras Tour ticket hubbub, and then there were a couple of other tours that got out of hand with ticket prices, and finally people stepped in and said, hey, wait, we're taking Live Nation to court. We're taking these ticket resellers to court. We're going to stamp this out. We're going to extend a lifeline to you, the hard-working music fan, so you can see more of the music you love. And we thought, yeah, get them. And I think all we got out of it was like all-in pricing. After all the dust had settled and they said, oh, well, it's a monopoly, but what are we going to do? And it turns out the forces are still out there, very much working against you and I, the music-going public. There's a bill in front of California lawmakers right now called California Fans First Act. This bill would cap any and all resale prices at 10% above face value. So if you're going to buy 200 tickets, you're only going to make 10% more than you spent buying them if you sell them all at resell. Make it less lucrative. Fewer people are going to want to get involved. You see what that would do to the reselling marketplace. Now, this bill is only going to affect independent venues, so nothing Live Nation owns. Those are all out. And only independent venues that can hold 3,000 or fewer people, so like small rock clubs, amphitheaters, tiny little places. And even that is too much to bear for StubHub, who has reportedly spent over $6 million lobbying California lawmakers in the last 3 months in an effort to block the bill that would limit them and what they could make off of these venues. That's just a very tiny slice of the venues in the state of California. They can't be owned by Live Nation, can't be owned by a giant chain. They have to be independent, and they also have to be smaller than 3,000. They were still like, no, again, we can't do that.
9: Pay attention to that. They have to be independent, which squashes out the little guy and continues the march towards more and more venues and more monopoly and more opportunity for the Live Nations of the world. The best example to use, if it's like, Oasis is playing Dodger Stadium, or whatever the hell Dodger Stadium is called now, that's exempt from the 10% rule. You can still charge whatever you want for the resale on the Oasis ticket. So if it costs you $150, you can still resell it for $750.
8: I'm trying to think, is this like, would this be like the Viper Room?
9: The Viper Room is about 400 people. And, okay. And that is packed. The Viper Room really is built for about 200 people, I think.
8: And it doesn't look like it's owned by any of the big places. But all of those style clubs now, they're saying, no, don't do that. $6 million StubHub has spent in a statement would reach for comment. By the way, SeatGeek also chipped in. StubHub said, and I lie, we believe that more choice, flexibility, and access puts fans first. Does it? Does it really? Then why are you spending $6 million to get into these tiny places and scalp those tickets? When this fight against all of this started, me, the eternal optimist, was like, finally, man, we're going to get some relief. But then about a couple months later, you realize, no, we're going to get the screws put to us, and it's never going to stop ever. One slice of positivity that is nice is Ted Lasso. The long-awaited return for Season 4 premiere drew huge records for Apple TV+. Season 4's premiere drew 296.6 million minutes watched over August 4th and 5th. Nielsen confirmed it's the biggest launch in Apple TV Plus history, beats all previous Ted Lasso seasons and beats all their shows. August 5th alone, the show became the most streamed program in the entire U.S. across all streaming platforms with over 200 million minutes. 7.1 million estimated views based on its 42-minute runtime, and obviously it's off and running and a massive success. Scream, making us feel very old. Standing Ovations Live has announced the Behind the Scream Tour. 14 cities this October, Jacksonville, Austin, Chicago, Torrington, Connecticut, Roanoke, Virginia. They're going to screen the movie, and David Arquette will be at each stop answering questions He's got to be asked the same stuff at every one, so he's got 14 nights of answering the same question over and over and over again. He was Dewey across the first four or five Scream movies and made an appearance in the seventh. No word yet if anybody else from the cast is going to stop by, but 30 years, dude. David Letterman's interview series, My Next Guest Needs No Introduction, returns on Netflix later this year. The seventh season will have four episodes. Jimmy Kimmel, Alex Honnold, Julia Roberts, and Matt Damon. If you're unfamiliar with the show, he sits down and basically it's long-form interview. It's not canned little segments for an evening talk show. Spider-Man Brand New Day has become the fastest movie ever to reach $700 million at the domestic box office, 704.5 as of Wednesday. It has now bumped Black Panther down on the list of the top 10 highest grossing movies of all time. Spider-Man Brand New Day is now number 6 at 704. It will most likely get a hold of Top Gun Maverick by the end of this this business day, I would imagine. $718 million. Avatar is number 4, 749. It has space to still climb and beat the highest-grossing Spider-Man movie of all time, which is No Way Home at $804 million. Avengers Endgame is number 2 at $858. I don't think it stands a chance in hell of catching The Force Awakens, which is still to this day the highest-grossing North American box office movie, $936 million. I like the story because it teaches us a new term that actors will use. Matthew McConaughey calls it mailbox money. These are the residual checks you get for something you've done a long time ago as it gets licensed and renewed. We've seen people sharing their mailbox money when the number wasn't that impressive. He said that 2003's How to Lose a Guy in 10 Days still pays him the highest residuals of his career. He said it's the best mailbox money of every film I've ever done. And I don't know who's asking for this, and it seems like these projects just come and go without any real clamoring. I'm looking at you, Iron Maiden, where they're like, yeah, we're getting a new graphic novel. The Scorpions, biggest song of all time, also their biggest music video of all time. Rock You Like a Hurricane. We've all seen the clips. The band's in the big cage, and the fans are shaking the rubber jail bars. They're like, let this band out. There's too much rocking to be going on. It's like a rock and roll zoo. Scorpions, Hurricane, an officially licensed 96-page graphic novel hardcover that will take the legendary rock band on an outrageous sci-fi adventure to outer space.
9: Oh, again, you lost me at sci-fi.
8: They tour the galaxy, not the world. Their latest stop is Venus 7, a mysterious planet rumored to be the home of the greatest after-party in the universe. But what starts as an intergalactic celebration quickly turns into a fight for survival when the band is captured by a technologically advanced society of warriors determined to keep their world free of men. Uh-oh, they've landed on an all-female warrior planet.
9: What are they going to do?
8: They need to find a way to
9: escape.
8: What
9: are these gross old men going to do with all these women?
8: Yeah, they're like 60, 70 years old. They need to find a way to escape the all-female planet and make it back in time for their encore. This book, should you be the target demographic and find yourself desiring to know more, will be available for purchase in October. Rocktober.
9: 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Marilyn Manson won Assassination Under God Chapter 2, includes the new single Exit Wound. 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And we didn't know this was necessary, but it's there. 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Who signed up for the Smashing Pumpkins tribute record? Tame Impala, Barnes Courtney, Meg Myers, and Palais Royale, just to name a few of the acts. 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
9: 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It is available today. I just did the research. The new lead singer for Smash Mouth. Here he is.

0: His name is Zach Good, for those who are interested. He joined the multi-platinum rock band in March of 2022. Obviously, he stepped in when, what was that last guy's name?
1: Steve Harwell.
0: Yeah, when he had to dip out of the band because of some health problems, and sadly, he died in 2023. What is the new singer's previous experience? Before joining Smash Mouth, Zach Good fronted various musical and comedic rock projects, including a hybrid cover tribute band called Geezer.
1: Were they a hybrid cover tribute band of what?
0: Ha ha. Too musically, it sounds like Smash Mouth. That singer stinks, though. More like Zach No Good. Anne Hathaway says you should get an automatic R rating to your movie.
1: Are we the only radio show dissing that guy this morning? Probably in the US of A.
0: Maybe. We're probably the only radio show, too, that had somebody upset we didn't mention that Smash Mouth had new music today. According to Anne Hathaway, why does your movie get the R rating? Too much nudity? Too much cursing? Too much violence? Nope. The dog dies. When discussing the emotional impact of some scenes being when the dog dies, she said, everyone's so scared that we're casually doing it now in movies, you know, killing off dogs. The actress believes that moments can hit audiences especially hard, even when the film itself carries a lower rating, and points to a collective trauma people felt. Some examples that she used was John Wick. She is currently promoting her movie The End of Oak Street that happens to feature a dog in the key role, but it's unknown what is the fate of the dog in the movie.
1: You've heard of House of the Rising Sun. This is the House of the Setting Sun.
0: Okay.

0: Guys, isn't it a little poor taste that the new Smash Mouth song, Whiskey, Gin, and Wine, focuses on alcohol when Steve drank himself to death? Seems to be insensitive.
1: Yeah, we brought that up in the 6 o'clock hour. Sid Wilson got kicked out of Slipknot last month. He still publicly introduces himself as a member of...
0: Slipknot.
1: Sid. He was introduced as a co-host at the World Scratch Invitational Regional Finals in Las Vegas. That's a bunch of DJs that are, you know.
0: How annoying is it walking around Scratch Fest?
1: Eric. He grabbed the mic and he identified himself as, and I quote, number zero from the world famous Slipknot, y'all.

0: Is this that Geezer band?
1: No, this is their song, House of the Setting. This is more new Smash Mouth.
0: Oh, okay. All right. Something wrong with his mouth.
2: I mean, not that the original guy was the most vocally talented.
0: What did we tell you about getting a filling before we had to go in and record a song? Now that I'm much older, was this a Christmas song?
2: Do you think being the new guy in Smash Mouth pays anything? Because they didn't make a lot on their...
0: All their songs were covers, so they didn't make a ton of money. With the exception of All-Star, the rest of their hits, I think, were cover songs.

0: This is no good, man.
1: You know, I could get into this if he wasn't terrible. I mean, it's feel-good music, right? It's just like typical Smash Mouth. But you know, it's just like happy summertime music.
2: It just sounds like they buried him.
1: He's like, now. You know what he's got? He's got that, I'm the cool mom accent. I'm the cool mom. All right, let's wrap this thing up. 888-545-5655.
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1: Well, what do we learn on this amazing Friday? We learned that American worker bees spent $1.2 trillion last year shopping online. That is up considerably from 5 years ago. The average household gets 2.9 packages a week, or about 150 drop-offs a year. When it comes to what we buy online, most of us... the most popular place to shop is lying in bed. Some of the things we don't buy online, we prefer to buy our groceries in person. Instead of services like Instacart and DoorDash, only 4% of Americans would rather buy a car online. 18% said the same about furniture.
0: No.
1: And 1 out of 4 said the same thing about buying appliances online. A famous ghost hunter has died in a car crash after smashing a religious statue to see if she'd be cursed. You can imagine the blowback on social media. People were upset because she smashed a statue. The Buddhist goddess of Mercury. She was daring her fans to see if bad luck would follow. And you can imagine the goofing that goes on after she dies in a car crash.
0: Guess it was right.
1: Happiest place on earth for gravy eaters. Disney World, the Magic Kingdom, Liberty Tree Tavern now lets guests enjoy 365 days a year a Thanksgiving-style feast, family style. Roasted turkey, pot roast, pork loin, stuffing, mashed potatoes, green beans, mac and cheese, and of course, all the gravy you can get down. The oddest part of this is there's no pumpkin pie. At the Thanksgiving feast, the dessert is actually the ooey-gooey toffee cake topped with ice cream. Disney adults say it is one of the best values at Disney World. Oreo has 3 new cookie flavors coming out next week. Limited edition, chicken and waffle, deep fried, and banana pudding. And then you have to vote for your favorite, and then they'll bring it back around again next year. A journalist for Wired Magazine, Reese Rogers, decided to file a request. In California, you can do this. You can file a request from any app that is on your phone right now, asking and receiving whatever information they've collected on you. So he decided to use his McDonald's app. Hey, can I get the info you had on me? They sent him a 515-page report, packed with details and predictions about his habits. The report included every time he logged in, every time he opened the app, including when, where, what he ordered, plus every code he scanned for a Monopoly game and the prizes he won. And then it made some specific forecasts predicting he would visit 2.16 times over the next 6 weeks, spend about $29 on average. McDonald's recently told investors that they have nearly finished pooling data from 220 million customers worldwide into a single system to help them build an artificial intelligence platform, so they can continue to stalk you and take a couple of dollars out of your pocket every time.
0: Mm-hmm.
1: What's great about being one of them? A wealthy woman in China has been accused of funding an entire drama series, a television series, just so that she could star in it and make out with a young male lead. 23-year-old male lead thought it was supposed to be his big break, but it turned into a nightmare, according to the reports. The woman put up all the money for the 50-episode series on two conditions. She would play the lead, and she would have final say in the script. That final say included 60 makeout scenes. By the way, the finished series was rejected by all streaming platforms for being too explicit. Social media is changing the way that Americans cook, inspiring us to head into the kitchen a little more often than we used to. Most popular college major in the U.S. is business accounting, followed by health services. Oh, yeah, the most attractive accent in America is the southern accent, the Boston accent coming in at number two. That's enough for 1 week. We should probably get out of here. We will talk to you again on Monday. Have a great weekend. We'll see you.
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0: Beastie Boys on 98.9 The Bear. They're always coming in strong with the advice. You know, no sleep till Brooklyn. All right, we'll stay awake. And of course, you got to fight for your right to party. Here's some good advice for your Friday. Because in life, you have two choices. You can lean with it, or you can rock with it. If you know, you know.
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1: 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Chris Garrison in Monroe, today's Listener of the Day with Hailstorm on 98.9 The Bear.

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Lake day, beach day, download the 98.9 The Bear app and take us with you. We're out of PTO, so it's about as close to the water as we're going to get. 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
1: Falling in reverse on 98.9 The Bear. Heather Rooney, what are you willing to do to make easy money? Somebody put out the hypothetical question of, would you drink your significant other's bathwater for $1,000? I don't know if that speaks more to the internet or the economy, but 81% of people said yes, they would, which apparently you got to drink a liter of it, and yes, you can cool it in the fridge first. For $1,000, a liter of your significant other's bathwater? I mean, my son drinks his own bathwater, and he's just fine, and he does it for free.
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0: 90s at noon with Tom Petty and the Heartbreakers. Mary Jane's last dance on 98 and on the Bear for a handful of cars. It'll be their last dance as Edmunds announced the list of the cars that are being discontinued after this year. They include the Ford Escape. I had one of those bad boys for a while. It was blue, hand crank windows, didn't even have tilt steering wheel. It was a good 25-year run, Ford Escape. Also on that list, though, the Tesla Model S. Which, why are you getting rid of one of the most famous electric cars ever made? But yet you're still making the Cybertruck. Get rid of that one.
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2: Most people picture a workplace injury as one big accident. A fall from a ladder, a machine accident, something that sends you straight to the emergency room. But that's not always how it happens. I'm David Van Gilder with Fletcher Van Gilder, and this is your workers' comp reality check. 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

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Shout out to Jonathan Reams for nominating your hard-working crew. 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If that's the case, I mean, amongst the other things you do, thank you for keeping us all connected. 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It's your on-the-job anthem. Thanks for jamming to the Bear while working hard for the folks. 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

0: 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You know, sometimes working in radio, folks drop off the most random things to our building. Like yesterday, somebody dropped off bags upon bags of corn on the cob. Whomever did that, thank you. Love me some corn on the cob. But if you are making some, if you are not blasting the band corn at the same time, are you even making dinner right?
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New rock from A Perfect Circle, Starless on 98.9 The Bear. Do you remember the first time you walked into a Bass Pro Shop when you saw everything? Apparently Josh from Queens of the Stone Age brought Dave Grohl to his first ever Bass Pro Shops while they're on the road together, and you can see his priceless reaction over on Instagram.

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0: Five Finger Death Punch on 98.9 The Bear. While a lot of Bears fans are eyeing, where are they going to be playing in their future? Illinois or Hammond, Indiana? Other folks like, you know, the Bears head coach, Ben Johnson, he's got a huge goal for his team as he starts his second season in charge. Where he's like, you know what? You've got 30 other teams coming to training camp saying our goal is to win the Super Bowl. He's like, I want more than that. I want to have the highest scoring offense ever, which happens to be the 2013 Denver Broncos. He's like, I know how many points per game they scored. Almost 40. He's like, and I want to surpass them. I want shutouts. I want blowouts. Which the Bears did have an 11-6 record and the NFC North title during his first season as head coach.
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Greta Van Fleet and Play Your Games on 98 and on the Bear. That clock is the one playing games. The more you look at it, the slower it goes, okay? It's almost quitting time. We'll get you there one jam at a time.

0: Puddle of Mud on 98.9 The Bear, Heather Rooney. So what happens when you propose and they say no? Men of Reddit who propose to their ladies who were shut down are now spilling what happened. Like this man who said, I asked her to marry me. She said no. She didn't want to support the institution of marriage. And I'm like, I didn't want to that either, but I need health insurance. So she said fine. 16 years later, they are married with 3 kids now. Another guy said, I proposed to a longtime girlfriend, and she said no. She knew that ultimately what we wanted were different things. I wanted to get married and have kids, and she didn't want that. So we split up, moved our merry ways. I'm now happily married with kids. She is still single, having a great time with her friends. I'm glad she realized that. Remember this at the end of the day, because I too am going through a breakup, because at the end of the day, we wanted different things out of life. It's going to be okay. Hey, it's Heather Rooney with 98.9 The Bear.
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0: Hey, it's Heather Rooney with 98.9 The Bear, and I want to talk about something bigger than music. 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
1: Congratulations, Chris Garrison and Monroe. You are today's Listener of the Day, which you say you love spending time with your family and riding your Harley, which here's hoping we get some nice weather so you can get out there and get on the Harley, which you also say you've been listening to the Bear since you were a kid, and you are still rocking with us every day. 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Chris Garrison and Monroe, today's Listener of the Day, was Shine Down on 98.9 The Bear.

0: Linkin Park on 98.9 The Bear. Heather Rooney making way for Drew Cage coming out next. Drew?
1: Yeah.
0: Do you have any tattoos that you regret?
1: Well, I mean, the ones that I've regretted, I've already covered up. So there was that.
0: Yes. Didn't you get one where Oach like slapped it or did something?
1: Oach slapped all of my tattoos. Mm-hmm. He's a tattoo Fort Wayne. Big, big, nice man, Oach. But he slapped all of my tattoos. But yes, I've had two tattoos covered up.
0: Which ones were covered up?
1: I had a really stupid snake eating its own tail on one shoulder.
0: Cute.
1: And like a dragon that looked more like a rooster on the other.
0: Meow.
1: Yeah. So both of those have been covered up.
0: Cool. Mm-hmm. I have not one. But two, tramp stamps.
1: Oh. Mm-hmm.
0: Lower back tattoos. I know you shouldn't call it that. Whatever. Come after me. I don't care. But that was the spot.
1: Yeah.
0: Like late 90s, early 2000s, the lower back. I have two of them.
1: Sure.
0: I was in the process of getting them lasered off.
1: Really?
0: Because I didn't want to cover them up because it was just the area that I didn't like. Hmm. Yeah, that was not fun.
1: I'm sure.
0: I had to stop because then I got pregnant
1: and you can't do laser tattoo. Removal?
0: It's mostly gone.
1: Mostly gone.
0: I feel, but at the end of the day, I'm not showing off my lower back to anybody,
1: so
0: nobody sees it.
1: You never know.
0: I don't have any plans to moon anybody.
1: You go out with a
0: short cut shirt on.
1: You meet somebody at the club when you're out there, you know, getting loose like you do.
0: I'm a 42-year-old single mom totally going to the club to get down. Yes.
1: I mean, look. How do you think 42-year-old single mom gets two kids?
0: I don't know. I only want one, and I'm good to go.
1: You know exactly what happens.
0: All right. Drew is up next. Have yourself a great week, and we'll chat on Monday.
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New Bear Rock from Breaking Benjamin, 98.9 The Bear. Hey man, how we doing? How are things? What's going on in your world? My name is Drew Cage. Glad that you're here. Glad that I'm here. Glad that everybody's here. Hopefully things are going all right for you, man. 260-484-2327, that is the number. Go ahead and hit me up if you got something you want to get going. I am here for it. Drew Cage on the socials. Whatever you got, man. It's Friday. It's payday around here, so feel free. Be mean to me. I'm in a pretty good mood today because, you know, got a little bit of cash for at least a couple of days. Crossfade in the meantime. 98 Another Bear. Looking back.

0: Beach Nails, 98.9 The Bear. Shout out to our workforce of the week, man. Direct Line Communications. We're doing this every single week. We're shouting out local businesses. So if you have a business that you want to make sure gets their special recognition and be the Bear's workforce, you got to submit yourself, all right? Just take a picture of yourself, take a picture of your crew, send it in to us, tell us all about your stuff, where you're working, a song that you like to do, all of that stuff. And then every Friday, we're going to select one crew to receive an on-air shout-out from Heather, a choice of their song to be played for them. 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

Dayseeker, 98.9 The Bear. One of the worst things about getting older, man, is really losing your ability to play like we used to. I used to love me a bounce house, man. I still love a bounce house, but I'm not in that bounce house life anymore. My knees will not allow it. But we all had that kind of one rich friend that would, you know, their parents would get him a bounce house for, you know, their birthday or whatever. And that's why you kind of had that one rich friend. Well, not so much anymore. But there is still an adult activity that you can do in a bounce house. You kind of just got to make sure that it's, you know, your bounce house and make sure there's no cops around. And if they are, well, probably going to get in a little bit of trouble. Like the story I'm about to tell you about 15 minutes. Chili Peppers, 98 Another Bear.

0: New Bear Rock from Nickelback, 98.9 The Bear. Look, I'd be lying if I said this didn't sound like kind of fun, man. Cops in Missouri found two grown men passed out inside of a bounce house at a kid's play place. They allegedly had been in there unconscious for about 20 minutes, then stumbled out like they just survived a three-day-long concert festival. Police say they found Xanax in the car of these two people, to which they said, "Is not ours," before one of the guys chimed in and said, "Yeah, that is mine, but I have a prescription," he says. I don't know if the prescription said you needed to take Xanax and then get into a bounce house, but I don't know. I am not a doctor. No kids were in the bounce house at the time. Nobody got hurt, and they are now facing felony drug charges. Man, when the bouncer bounces you out of the bounce house, you maybe have a problem.
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1: From Ashes to New, not yet another bear, new bear rock from them, man. Hey, how you doing? Happy Friday. My name is Drew Cage. 260-484-2327 is the number. Text me up or, you know, get at me on the socials. Drew Cage across all of those, even the TikToks. I know. Trust me. More than anybody. I know. But follow me on the TikToks, you know, because I'm one of the cool kids, I suppose. You know, whatever you got. Hopefully you got good things going on your Friday, man. If not, you know, still time. Turn it around. Go ahead, dude. It's 98 Another Bear.

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What do you do with your free time? What band you like? Yada, yada, yada. You know how this goes. We select you. We talk about you all day long. Play the songs that you like all day long. Put your lovely mug on the website and the Facebook page, get you entered into a private Facebook group where you can have little secrets.

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0: is 420's Mind Blower. Sit back and relax, because you're not going to believe this
1: It is the 420-ish Mind Blower, right by 20 past 4 and more. Step inside, explore the more today on Clinton Broadway in the newly expanded and renovated location out in Time Corners off of West Jefferson. Weird thoughts and odd ideas. Strange stuff that floats through my brain that I want you to know about, all right? Good. Did you know that ransom payments are 100% tax deductible? Just got to make sure you get a receipt.

Top down. Top off. Topless. Hey, man. This town does have a reputation for that sort of thing. Happy summer, Fort Wayne, from 98.9 The Bay.

0: 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Text me up or on the Facebook page, man. Jump in on this conversation. What's the longest you've held on to a lie? I ask the question because there's a story floating around the internet of a woman who I will not name because she is engaged in a lie, who told her son that their TV is broken and has been living off of that for the last 4 months. That is an impressive lie to pull off for 4 months because, I mean, you could just buy a new TV, you get the TV fixed, you know, you think the kid would figure it out, but apparently he is not, probably because he watches far too much TV and is not terribly bright. But that's just one example. What's a lie that you held on to for a really long amount of time? Like, you were kind of impressed about nobody catching on. 260-484-2327. Text it up or on the Facebook page, man. I want to know.
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Breaking Benjamin, 98.9 The Bear. 5 o'clock on a Friday, man. How we doing? My name is Drew Cage. I'm glad you're feeling all right. I assume you're feeling all right. I shouldn't really assume that. I don't know. You may have lost a leg in the last, I don't know, 25, 30 minutes or so. It could have happened. I don't know. There's a lot of people out there listening, and I don't want to speak for any of you having not known the exact specifics of what it is going on with your left leg. I don't know. I hope it's attached. If it's not attached, I apologize. I didn't mean so to be so directly hurtful towards your now non-existent leg. Weird way to start things. My name is Drew Cage, 260-442-3327. Drew Cage on the socials. Find me up over there, dude. Chevelle, it's 98 and the Bears.

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We want some pictures. We want to know what songs you like. We want to know all about your jobs and everything that you do over there. And then if we pick you on Friday, Heather's going to shout you out. You're going to get your lovely mugs up on the socials. And at the end of the month, every single crew of the week is going to be entered into a little giveaway for a lunch on us, provided for up to 15 of your coworkers, man. The Bear Workforce, get in on it over the website, 98.9thebear.com. 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

I was shopping for a new bathing suit and saw a ton of 3-inch inseams. I'm trying to enjoy a pool day and not look like some thirsty hoochie daddy. Guess I'm sticking with my cutoffs. Happy summer, Fort Wayne, from 98.9 The Bear.

New Bear Rock from 3 Days Grace, 98.9 The Bear. I respect people who dedicate their lives to a goal. They have something in mind, like being the best at a sport or being just really, really good at something in particular. They found their thing and they go for it. And I respect people who have that level of dedication because I just don't. On the flip side, though, I absolutely respect the hell out of somebody willing to just screw with things that people take very seriously. We're going to take a little look into the world of bodybuilding here in the next couple of minutes and see how one guy just went ahead and screwed with it. It's 98.9 The Bear.

0: 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This is just a silly, silly idea, but I love it, man. A bodybuilding strategy that is never going to work. Drink like a pirate, take steroids, skip the gym, and enter a contest anyway, and then profit, I guess. That's exactly what a dude named Peter Mossfield from New York did after months of heavy drinking and steroid use without actually working out. So I don't know what he got out of those steroids. He decided to enter into a bodybuilding contest, and he finished absolutely dead last. Absolutely dead last. Not because of his physique, though. He actually wasn't in bad shape for a normal human being. He finished in dead last for possibly one of the funnier reasons. He reportedly left after the first round to go drink some more and just lost track of time and completely missed the final. So therefore, he came in last place. He's now saying that he's going to quit the steroids and he plans to finally actually hit the gym for real, which is good, I guess, because at this point, the only thing he's successfully building is a pretty high tolerance.
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0: 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It's when Drew plays something new.
1: It is the 6 o'clock news, man. It's where I play you some new stuff and you tell me whether it's good or whether it's bad. Simple idea. Whenever you make up your mind about this song, take out your cell phone, text the word good or the word bad to 260-484-2327, and we will count them up and see if it's worth a damn. Tonight's a band out of Lansing, Michigan. Been around since about 2011-ish. Couple of full-length CDs, but mostly EPs and singles, as, you know, a lot of bands do. Give this a listen and tell me what you think of the band Of Virtue. Song is called The End. 6 o'clock news. It's 98.9 The Bear.

And there you go, my friend. What do you think about it? 6 o'clock news tonight of Virtue. Name of the band. Song is called The End. Take out your cell phone. Text the word good or the word bad to 260-484-2327. We'll count them up and see how it goes. If you like it, maybe it sticks around. If you don't like it, maybe it goes away. Pretty simple idea. 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

New Bear Rock from Papa Roach, 98.9 The Bear, 6 o'clock news, a little bit ago, Man of Virtue, name of the band, song was called The End, wanted to see what your vibes on it were, and I like it when we have nice round numbers, 80-20 split, thumbs up, 80% thumbs up on that bad boy, there were a couple negative votes, but not a lot, so if you did like it, and 80% of you did, go check it out, they're going to have a new album coming out here, I believe.

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1: Today's Listener of the Day is a man named Chris Garrison from Monroe, Indiana. Says he's been listening to the Bears since he was a kid and still does it every day. He likes spending time with his family, riding his Harley, and cranking some Metallica, some AC/DC, some Guns N' Roses, some Hailstorm, and some Linkin Park. Those are his bands. Congratulations, Mr. Chris Garrison from Monroe, Indiana. Today's Listener of the Day. If you want to be Monday's Listener of the Day, text LOD to 260-484-2327. Let us talk about you all day on the internet or on websites and wherever you want to talk about you. We'll talk about you just in the hallway. Look, we may say some things about listeners of the day in the hallway that nobody gets to know about. Like, it's just between me and the other people who work. I like to talk a lot of smack, all right? Give me a break. But I'll also play bands you like a Guns N' Roses.
2: What we've got here is failure to communicate. Some men you just can't reach. So you get what we had here last week, which is the way he wants it. Well, he gets it. I don't.

0: 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This life is more than just a read through.
1: Ah, August. Love spending the entire month on a never-ending group text on when our fantasy draft is going to happen. Look, Steve, if 11 of the 12 league members can make it and you can't because you have your kids that weekend, we're sorry, man. You're going to miss the playoffs again anyhow. 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

0: New Bear Rock from Five Finger Death Punch. 98 Another Bear. Wrapping things up for me today, man. I'm going to head on about here and not do anything for the rest of the night. Look, it's payday around here, so I am doing my damnedest to not blow all of my cash on stuff. I was a little bit short last time, but I'm trying to make a plan. I'm trying to be a responsible adult for probably the second or third time in my 40-some-odd years of age. Fingers crossed it's going to go all right. I don't know. Please, pray for me. Bare Metal tomorrow night, dude. Saturday night's 10 until midnight. If you like heavy stuff, be around for that. Got new stuff from Mastodon on the show tomorrow. New stuff from Wage War. Going to break out that new Electric Callboy as well. So be around for that, man. It's going to be a good time. Have yourself a good weekend. Whatever it is that you're doing, my friend, be safe. Be careful. Have fun. Most importantly, try not to die.
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2: 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Welcome aboard.

This band will join me later in the program as special guest, A Perfect Circle on Hard Drive XL, where the honor group of the night is stupid people, none of whom listen to this show. It's part of the reason why they're stupid.

0: 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I'm your host, the Sonic Warrior, Lou Brutus. Tom Morello will be joining me later this hour, closing out the week as featured artist. We are also going to hear from A Perfect Circle and Vinnie Paul via one of our newest features, the Hard Drive Archive. 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

0: Hard Drive XL doing it weekend kickoff style with Shinedown, Korn, and Metallica, Enter Sandman. Of course, earlier this week, we celebrated the unbelievable 35th anniversary of the release of the Black Album in 1991. Actually, on the socials, I threw up a question asking everyone for their favorite song from the Black Album, and the one that was probably mentioned the least was Enter Sandman, which honestly I think gets a bad rap. It is certainly the one that everybody and their brother knows, but that doesn't make it a bad song. It's still a great tune. But then again, so is everything else on that album.
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0: All right, Tom Morello is back as our featured artist of the week. Let's talk about the show that's coming up in October at, for folks who don't know, it's one of the original sheds that was built in the United States. They've renovated a lot since then, but I still love it. The gorgeous Meriwether Post Pavilion, Columbia, Maryland, outside of D.C. Tell me everything about the show, everything about who's playing.
1: Well, in part, inspired by my curation and musical direction of the Back to the Beginning show with Ozzy and Sabbath, you know, a year ago, I've had the idea to establish, like, my own festival. And this is the Power of the People Festival. It's October 3rd at Meriwether Pavilion. It's Foo Fighters, Bruce Springsteen, Dave Matthews, Public Enemy, Cypress Hill, Dropkick Murphys, Jack Black, Killer Mike, Joan Baez, and some surprise guests that you're going to lose your mind when they show up.
0: But I'm sorry to interrupt. It's a shame you couldn't get any names for it. You know, they had a deal. All these C and D level folks.
1: Please continue. So I mean, the idea is to create a festival that is, you know, it's a Power to the People, human rights branded festival. You know, the Ozzy show was about celebrating the legacy of Black Sabbath and Ozzy Osbourne. This is a show about celebrating democracy and resistance to authoritarianism. And on that day and that night, creating a little bit of the world we'd like to one day see in celebration, in unity, in solidarity, in speaking truth to power while having a great time doing it.

pistol like a pump.

0: Hard Drive XL music from Linkin Park and Tom Morello, Date Night, from his forthcoming new Everyone Gets Everything They Want album, which is going to drop September 25th. Thank you to Tom for joining me every night this week as featured artist. Looking ahead to next week, Mastodon will join me every night as featured artist. Some of my other special guests will be ONI, Pop Evil, Wage War, Shinedown, and Five Finger Death Punch. Plus, we will have selections from the Hard Drive Archive, where we'll hear from Motley Crue, Korn, Bad Omens, Dimebag Darrell, and Alice in Chains.
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